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2: Father of 3-year-old Noah Woods was found dead following a huge search has paid tribute to his son. Reese Woods said, "It's been a privilege to be your parents and to be able to have packed so much love into the 3 short years you were with us." AI bosses have been called on to protect humanity at a summit on the future of the technology by King Charles. This is Jensen Wang, the CEO of AI computing company NVIDIA.
3: It is the responsibility of the AI companies, ourselves, to develop the technology safely and to properly test it. There were incidents, but those incidents are a reminder that as we move from labs to product development, the companies have to become much more rigorous in testing.
2: Thames Water's rescue deal by lenders should be rejected and the government should take it back into public control after the stricken suppliers be left in a damaging doom loop. That's according to an influential group of MPs. A report by Environment, Food and Rural Affairs Committee says the £10 billion takeover plans by a consortium of over 100 creditors in Thames Water does not have the interests of the public, the company or the environment at heart. The government's been criticised for not having a credible plan for the future of British Steel, as a cross-party committee of MPs warned steel tariffs could drive firms out of business or to move abroad. A report by the Public Accounts Committee says the Department for Business, Innovation, Science and Trade had not set out how British Steel, which runs the plant in Scunthorpe, will become profitable. Canadian Prime Minister Mark Carney has embraced the prospect of his country becoming the European Union's first associate member, saying closer ties with the continent will ensure no country could control Canada's markets or undermine its sovereignty. Mr. Carney will host EU leaders for a summit in Montreal at the end of next month, when the two sides are expected to discuss the proposed new relationship in more detail. And Crystal Palace put 4 past Lech Poznan in the Europa League last night without reply at home, and Bournemouth won 2-1 away at Real Sociedad. But it wasn't such good news for Celtic, who lost 3-1 at home to Ferencváros. Meanwhile, Manchester City bought their place in the fourth round of the EFL Cup, beating Norwich City 5-0. That's the latest from Radio News Hub. I'm Jules Eastbridge.
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2: Dry for most areas this morning before a band of rain moves in from the west this afternoon. Temperatures ranging from 14 degrees Celsius in the north to 20 degrees Celsius in the south.
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2: So Guess the Celeb is on again for September. Apple Home Improvement are giving away £50. If you can guess the celebrity from the clue giving out each day on the breakfast show, morning show and afternoon show as well. And Ouse Valley Drive, you can guess the celebrity by any time. The winner will be drawn completely at random after the competition closes at 7 p.m. on Wednesday, 30th of September. The winner will be announced on the next week edition of Ouse Valley Drive, that is on the Thursday, the 1st of October. So we've given some clue already. On Tuesday, the 1st of September, we mentioned Born After the War. And then we also, on the 2nd, we said Born in the USA. And then on the 4th, I would just jump over, give you a random clue. Married twice. And then has two children. And then also has a famous, on the 15th we mentioned, has a famous husband. And I'll give you the clue today, for today. 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

0: That is Kate Bush, and she calls her Babushika. Coming up next is the Ouse Valley Radio Business Bulletin by Georgia Lee.
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2: Andy Burnham has insisted he's determined to reach net zero by 2050. It comes as he announced nearly £30 million for community-led renewable energy projects. Postal workers who were fired or suspended during a postal strike 4 years ago are going to be reinstated. The Communications Workers Union says discussions have been held with Royal Mail Group management, which will see the reinstatement of around 130 workers, who will now receive a significant compensation package. And the founder and boss of Revolut has said the bank is considering a dual stock market listing in London and New York. The company was most recently valued at £86 billion in a share sale. It's one of the UK's largest public companies and potentially surpasses rival banks including Barclays and NatWest Group. A London listing would be a major boom for the city's stock market following a lack of recent listings.
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0: And that is the one from George Michael, the late George Michael, Fast Loved, taken from his album Older in 19, that was recorded in 1996. Coming up next, Jesse Ware, Save the Case.
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0: that is Mark Rossin and Miley Cyrus. They call it all "Nothing Breaks Like a Heart." So with a little bit of word of motivation this morning on the Friday, 14 minutes to 8, right here on your Ooze Valley Breakfast Show with myself, the Sounds of Huntington Show, with myself, James Langford. I'm going to be with you for, I started from 7 o'clock this morning, taking you through to 10 o'clock this morning, playing your those great songs, great info, and then word of motivation as well, you know. And I got one for you this morning. So this morning is your last chance to, your last chance this week to decide how the story ends. Choose well. 5 days of effort deserve one strong final push. Let this morning be it. Yes, you had Monday to Friday. You've gone through all the difficult tasks from the Monday straight up to this juncture. I think it's the right time to give that push, you know, give it a push and then finish hard. And then you have the weekend for you, you know, even though the weather doesn't look that magnificent, but it's okay. It's okay. It will be better. We are in England. It's going to be better. Okay. All right. Just keep that, you know, that motivate yourself and tell yourself the weather is going to be better. Okay. My name is James. Good morning to you. Yeah, to you, wherever you find yourself.
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6: The King looks set for another day of controversy after another excerpt from the brother of Princess Diana's new book was serialised. Earl Spencer claims that the then prince sounded like a lottery winner when he rang him after Diana's death. Yesterday he said that Charles told him we'll forget her soon enough, just days after two. Buckingham Palace responded saying grief can cloud memory. The record-breaking summer heat has meant hospital patients dying in suffocating atmospheres. That's according to a poll from the Royal College of Nursing. The bodies also reported maggots in wounds and sweating at chemotherapy patients. Their executive director is Patricia Marquise.
7: We have to start to prepare now for what's going to happen potentially and probably expected next summer. And that's about investment.
6: The father of a 3-year-old who was found dead after a huge search has paid tribute to his son, calling him the sweetest and most innocent little boy. Noah Woods had become separated from a relative after visiting a playground in Brantham in Suffolk on Tuesday. Around 1,300 members of the public joined the search. Bereaved families are writing to the Prime Minister today.
8: We're kind of back to square one here and have really been pushing Ofcom and DCMS as the leading government department to really go further and make sure this enforcement programme actually works. And, you know, if it can't tackle a suicide forum that's been connected to this many UK deaths, how effective is the enforcement process in its totality?
6: That's Katie Heyman-Joyce from the Molly Rose Foundation. It's after an online suicide forum has been linked to the deaths of people across the world. An Ofcom spokesperson says we can only take action using the powers we've been given. A package of new US sanctions on Russia could be a game changer. That's coming from Foreign Secretary Ed Miliband. It's as Russia begins its parliamentary elections, one party who criticised the war with Ukraine was removed from the ballot. And the University of St Andrews has taken the top spot in the Times University Guide, beating out Oxford and Cambridge. In fact, Oxford's fallen from fourth to fifth, with Cambridge now in fourth. They've fallen outside the top three for only the second time in the Guide's history. From Radio News Hub, I'm Frankie Hairsign.
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6: Cloud and sunny spells, but clearing throughout the day to leave a dry day, particularly for those in the southeast. Windy with coastal gales in the northwest. Highs ranging from 17 to 20 degrees Celsius.
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0: That is level 42 running in the family. Before the break, you hear from Taylor Swift. She calls that anti-hero. Checking with the time, 7 minutes past eight. Right here on your Ouse Valley Breakfast Show, 104 FM. The name is James Langford. Looking at the train this morning, I did mention some sort of discrepancies on the train this morning. However, things seems to be going smoothly now, but the 7:20 train, the 9:20 train this morning also will be delayed. It has been cancelled due to signal problems. The rest of the trains going in different direction are moving smoothly. As well, in terms of the weather this morning, we have at the moment it's almost like 20, it's going to go to 20 degrees the maximum today. And looking at the weather now, it's around 12 with some cloudy and a brief bit of sun here and there. As I mentioned earlier, I say it's going to be better. You know, we are in England, so that's what happens. The weather is always the weather, the how it is, you know. The weather changes just like me, James. Good morning to you. Good morning to you, wherever you find yourself this morning. Good morning. It's a wonderful Friday morning. You know, there's a few factors that things that I can tell you to do for yourself this morning. I'm doing that myself. So as a three simple steps or a few steps to take today, clear your mind and tackle your most important task. And then close out open loops and finish what truly matters before you log off. And then lastly, that's for those in the office this morning, and lastly, remember that you survive another week. Celebrate your progress, no matter how small things may be. Celebrate yourself that you've done something, you know. In fact, I'm going to applaud you this morning for doing that. You know, it's one of those things that I just have to do. That is it for you. We applaud yourself that you've done something great after all these days of the week. It's a Friday. You want to, you know, spend time with your family after work today, or spend time with your friends, or spend time by yourself. No matter how which way you want to take it, just enjoy that company of happiness. 9 minutes after eight, James Langford, Ouse Valley Breakfast Show, 104 FM, the sounds of hunting and shed. Coming up next is Teen Lisa. The boys are back in town.
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0: That is Sophie Spector, and she calls that one Take Me Home. If you check with the time, 17 minutes past 8 this morning on your breakfast show, Oz Valley Breakfast on 104 FM. The name is James Langford. The sounds of Huntington shirt, not my sounds. I mean, Oz Valley Radio 104 FM. And this brings it to that section of the show between 8 and 9 every morning on the breakfast show. We have the single, introduced the single of the week and chosen by Tony of Oz Valley Radio. And then for today's or this week, our single of the week, we have Ezra Collective from the album that was launched on the 11th of September 2026. And it's the single which was released earlier this year, July on the 7th of 2026, and it's called Well Organized. So it's a British jazz quintet sort of a group that comes up with some beautiful songs. You will listen to the enjoy. So it's a single of the week chosen by Tony of Oz Valley Radio. Enjoy this one.
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0: And that is a great one from Neil on the Loose. Checking with the time now, 27 minutes past 8, right here on Ooze Valley Radio Breakfast Show with myself, James Langford. I've been with you from 7 o'clock this morning, taking you through to 10 o'clock this morning. As I mentioned earlier on, that today is a Friday. It's a wonderful Friday. Yes, the weather may not be perfect. It may not be perfect. I think some country call it perfetto. but today doesn't need to be perfect. It just needs to be intentional. And that's the word of motivation for myself. It doesn't need to be perfect, but it should be intentional. It's a Friday. You're going to have a wonderful weekend, I can assure you. Coming up next is a one from the Beatles. And they call one A Hardest Night.
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0: And that's the battle, the cold one they had this night. Coming up next is the Oost Valley Radio Sport Bulletin by Frankie, with Frankie Hesai.
1: 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Bournemouth have started off their Europa League campaign with a win, beating Real Sociedad in their first ever

0: from the album The Evening with Slick Sonic. That was in 2021. Years go by, you know, and it still sounds good. Slick and Sonic, Slick Sonic, Bruno Mars, and Anderson .Paak. They call that one Leave the Door Open. Well, it's a Friday. You want to leave that door open for, you know, someone to bring joy into your life. That advice is not from me, you know. Good morning to you. Wherever you find yourself, good morning. Good morning. Yes, you. I mean, good morning. Well, coming up next, you have great songs to come your way. You have the likes of Propaganda. Have song from Propaganda. You have Santan featuring Rob Thomas, Teddy Swing, The Police. More music to come. All you need to do is to keep your radio on Ouse Valley Radio 104 FM, the sounds of Huntington's share. If you own the smart speaker, just leave it right there. More music to come your way this morning, and a very good morning to you. You know, I just want your company. I need your company this morning. Just put some smile on my face, you know. 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Whatever you want to tell me this morning, let's do it, okay? Right here on Ouse Valley Radio 104 FM. Good morning, the sounds of Huntingdonshire. I always say something before the Huntingdonshire, but you know, it is what it is.
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0: This Santana featuring Rob Thomas, a smooth and great one, great piece music. 12 minutes to 9, right here on the Oz Valley Radio Breakfast Show with myself, James. Like from 7 o'clock this morning, I've been with you, serving you breakfast, playing you all those music you want to listen to, and lots more to come. In the meantime, it's a Friday, isn't it? I'm glad it's Friday. I just feel, I love my Fridays because all the hard work pays off today. Yes, I love my Fridays. A good morning to you. So, in lines of some updates, so the charity of the month chosen for Oz Valley Radio charity of the month is for the month of September is the Friends of Hot Island Natural Reserve. So, the reserve stands in the great Oz River Hot Island is a 3.5 acre nature reserve close to the town center, owned and managed by Huntington District Council and supported by the Friends of Hot Island Nature Reserve, a registered charity. The charity are a voluntary group of dedicated voluntary group dedicated to promotion, reservation, and enhancement of this award-winning reserve. The island is open from 10 a.m. to 4 p.m. on the Saturday and the Sunday, and the bank holiday between April and the end of October, subject to weather condition and flooding. Yes, exactly. I reserve my comment. It's a beautiful place. I've been there myself. I went there when it was my family, and it was just a good sight. I would encourage any one of you listening to me right now to make it on your, should I say, bucket list. Put it on your bucket list and then go and have a look, and it's a beautiful place to be. And I'll say all thanks to those volunteers that are actually from the Hot Island Nature Reserve members. I'll say thank you, kudos to you. And then the chairperson, Keith Grimwood, had a conversation with Norma of our radio station on the 2nd of September. You can go back and listen to that. It was a very interesting conversation that I enjoyed. I listened to it myself. I enjoyed that very well. So you can go back and listen to that one in the meantime, okay, it's a Friday. Remember that. And I have a music for you, a song for you. And it's from Teddy Swing. It's called Guilty. And I'll be right back to give you more update.
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0: man. That's the one from Teddy Swings. He calls that one Guilty. 6:09. It's getting good. It's keep getting better. I told you, I say the weather will get better. And I can see from where I'm sitting right now, there's some sunny spell. Yeah, yeah. I'll tell you something. When I first came into the UK years back, and I was indoors, and I looked at the weather. It was very sunny, and I was thinking, yeah, I could go out with my vest, you know that the sleeve, that those sleeveless stuff thing. I put my vest on, step out, and I ran straight back in, because the sun wasn't real to me. Good morning, my name is James, right here on Ouse Valley Radio 104 FM, the sounds of hunting and shit. Remember, so I would like to give you a few information. The Prairiefield Pharmacy, it's open for emergency services from 9 p.m. most evening. So from Monday to Friday, 9 a.m. to 9 p.m., it's open. The Prairiefield Pharmacy, it's open from 9 a.m. from Monday to Friday again, from 9 a.m. to 9 p.m. And then on the Saturday from 6 p.m. from 4 p.m. You know, I always mistaken this. 1600 hours, I say 6 p.m. I apologize. So on the Saturday from 4 p.m. to 9 p.m. and on the Sunday from 10 a.m. to 5 p.m. You know, someone asked me, where are you from, James? Okay, I will tell you, I'm from Liberia, the Republic of Liberia in West Africa. That's where I'm from. A very good morning to you. Coming up next, we'll be having one or two songs, and then I'll have Phil Collins. That's favorite song from him coming up next. Keep your radio on the Ouse Valley Radio 104 FM, the sounds of hunting and shit.
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5: Patients died while others deteriorated in suffocating atmospheres because of the summer heat on NHS wards. That's what a report from the Royal College of Nursing says. Their executive director is Patricia Marquise.
6: We've also heard about people working in a children's ward up in Yorkshire where the temperatures were up to 44 degrees. And members who work in mental health services just reporting that the impact of the heat made people's mental health conditions, you know, a lot worse.
5: The body is calling for more government investment so hospitals can better cope in warm weather. Princess Diana's brother claims that the then Prince Charles sounded giddy and like a lottery winner after her death in 1997. It's the latest claim serialised from Earl Spencer's new book. Yesterday we heard Charles told him that we'll forget her soon enough in the days after too. Buckingham Palace says the King is mindful that grief can colour memory. UK lawyers for Tristan and Andrew Tate say they're planning to challenge a bid to extradite them from the US. Prosecutors lodged a formal request earlier this month so they could face rape and sex trafficking charges. The social media influencers' representatives say the brothers should be tried in Romania first so they can be exonerated. Families bereaved by suicide linked to an online forum have written to the Prime Minister. They're calling for a public inquiry into failures they say cost lives.
7: Ultimately, the people that pay, they pay with their lives. It's been a really horrific time for the families and you know, there's been so many opportunities for justice that have just been slammed in their face.
5: That's Katie Heyman-Joyce from the Molly Rose Foundation. The forum is linked to at least 164 UK deaths over a 5-year period. An Ofcom spokesperson says we can only take action using the powers we've been given. And we're all being urged to join the nationwide beach clean. The Marine Conservation Society say thousands of volunteers will be doing so this weekend, adding that record-breaking temperatures over the summer could have caused a spike in pollution. That's the latest from Radio News Hub. I'm Frankie Hessein.
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5: Cloud and sunny spells, but clearing throughout the day to leave a dry day, particularly for those in the southeast. Windy with coastal gales in the northwest. Highs ranging from 17 to 20 degrees Celsius.
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0: again. That is Phil Collins, Something Happening on the Way. 7 minutes past nine this morning, right here on Ouse Valley Radio. It's a Friday. I did mention to you, Fridays are a very good day for everyone because it's the end of the week. And the weekend is a time to spend with some joy in your life. You know, just add some flavor with all the hard day's work throughout the week, from the Monday to Friday, to this very juncture. You know, you use the weekend to, you know, to sort of distress yourself. Self-therapy, you know, that's what I call it. I always tell my friends, it's a self-therapy weekend, meaning doing something that would bring joy into my life and the life of the people around me. I want to have some positive influence on people around me, so I always use the weekend to do that. Hey, James, stop preaching this morning, just focus on the job. Okay, let's go to it. Whatever this morning brings, you have handled other things by Wednesday alone. So you have handled some things, difficult things, especially on the Wednesday. You know, Wednesday are very tough days of the week, meetings and what have you. So if you can go through Wednesday, you can go through this day, because just hold tight. What's the time now? 9 minutes after nine. You have a few more hours to go. I think most people leave around 3:34-ish, you know, thereabout. It's less productive today, you know. I believe so, because people are mindset already set for the weekend. Anyway, let's go back to Job, James. I got some announcement, but I'll do that later on. In the meantime, keep your radio on Ouse Valley Radio 104 FM, The Sounds of Hunting and Share. Coming up next, Kevin Harris and Sam Smith, Desire.
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0: So that's Kelly on the night like days. If you check on the time, let's look at the time this morning. 16 minutes past 9, right on Uswali Radio 104 FM, the sounds of Huntington Share. If you also have a smartphone, you can download our app as Uswali Radio, or on your smart speaker, Uswali Radio as well. And then for businesses out there, you can actually go on our webpage. We have a section on our webpage where we can advertise your business. Yes, I said that. We have a specific site dedicated to local businesses that we can advertise. Advertisement pays a lot. It also brought in, you know, there were some places that I never knew, you know, by listening to radio, I got to know them. Okay, I'm going to be a little bit controversial this morning. And it's all about on the 20th of September. Happens to be in, you know, I say that the Wife Appreciation Day. And then it's also a pepperoni pizza day. I'm sort of confused. Why the two combined, you know? Why are they combining the Wife Appreciation Day with the pepperoni pizza day? Yeah. Who formed that? Who suggested that? Because on the Father's Day, on the appreciation of Husband's Day, there was nothing like pepperoni pizza. So I'm being controversial this morning. Good morning to you, yeah? Just pay no attention to me, but I mean it though. So, the appreciation of the Husband's Day falls on the third Saturday in April. So for the next time it will happen, that will be on the 17th of April, 2027. In the meantime, for the Wife Appreciation Day and the Pepperoni Pizza Day happens to be on the 20th of September this year. So it's just to give, you know, so I appreciate your partner, your wife on that day. Give her give your wife a break. I don't mean break up. Give her a break from some responsibility at home and stuff like that. Yeah, that's some of the things you can do to, you know, to bring peace at home. And also, you also want to plan, you can plan a special day outing with your wife, and or you can express your gratitude. Use that to your special gratitude. I do that every day. You can, I guess you do that every day, but it's just a plus. And then a gift. Give your wife some gifts, you know, on that day. That's on the 20th of September. I don't know whether you need to add a pepperoni pizza on that also on the menu, because it's a Wife Appreciation Day and Pepperoni Pizza Day. That's why my understanding, I'm trying to figure that out. Who formed it? Who actually arranged this day, and why the pepperoni pizza together with the Wife Appreciation Day? I'll need to find out. If you know the answer, let me know, because I'm yet to find out that one. And then on the 19th of September is Talk Like a Pirate Day as well. And then on the 22nd of September is the Autumn Quinnock Day. And the 26th of September is the National Ghost Hunting Day. I want to be a part of that one. So a take from this one is a pepperoni together with a Wife Appreciation Day. That's what I don't get it. I don't understand, but it makes sense. Maybe you just need to order a pepperoni pizza for your wife to say thank you for your magnificent work keeping the home going, if I should say. Checking with the time, let me keep quiet now. Catch and Believe, and then after that I'll be playing them song by Kat Byrne and then George Harrison.
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2: And you just heard Roxy Music, Avalon, and then we just have Apple Music. In Apple Home Improvement, you know, sponsoring the guest celebrity on a competition on the Ouse Valley Radio. So Apple Home Improvement are giving away £50, and you could win that on the 1st of October this year, you know. A cool £50 that can take you away. I think you can get something magnificent with this 50 quid. Trust me. Give you £50 right now. I spend it and you'll be surprised what I will get for you. So you'll win £50, and if you guess the celebrity from the clues that I've been giving to you each day on the breakfast show, the morning show, the afternoon show, in the Ouse Valley Drive, you can guess the celebrity at any time. And a winner will be drawn are completed at random after the competition closes at 7 p.m. on the Wednesday, the 30th of September. Winner will be announced the next weekday edition of Ouse Valley Drive. That is on the Thursday, the 1st of October. We've given a few clues out already. On the 1st of September, we told you that I'm born after the war, born in the USA, that was on the 3rd, is a Leo. The 4th, we said married twice. The 7th, we said has a dark hair. Has two children, celebrated birthday the last month. Last month, that was in August. I celebrated the birthday last month in August. Is still alive and working. Was known for TV and films, and she is a female and has a female husband. So if you know the clues that we've given so far, the clues that is in my hands right now, I've just read to you the latest clues that I have right now in my hands. I've just read to you. 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Checking with a time, 29 minutes past 9, just a minute to half past 9. Coming up next is a song we call it's called Cat Ben. The artist is called Cat Ben, and there is just something about her that I've just given you a clue as well, you know.

0: And that's George Harrison, "Because I Want Got My Mind Set on You." If you check with the time, 23 minutes to 10, right here on your radio, 104 FM, the sounds of Huntingdonshire, Ouse Valley Radio. The name is James Langford, serving you breakfast on a Friday, beautiful Friday, you know. I mentioned something earlier on regarding Fridays, you know, I did mention that, just keep focus on three main key points here. So the first one is clear your mind and tackle your most important task first on this day, on the Friday. The second one was close out open loops, and then finish what truly matters before you log off. That's the second one. And the third one, remember, you survived another week. Celebrate your progress, no matter how small it is. Take those three things and cheer yourself up and tell yourself, I've done something amazing, wonderful, spectacular, something magnificent. Should I use more words? I'll just leave it right there. This week that I deserve a very peaceful, joyful, wonderful, happiest weekend. I guess you're gonna get that. Good morning to you. So winter fuel payment receipt soared by 9.6 million. The number of pensioners receiving the winter fuel payment has soared by 9.6 million in just 1 year. The figure revealed after government dramatic widening eligibility for the cash. Some 10.9 million people in England and Wales received the payment in winter 2025 and 2026, according to the work Department for Work and Pensions statistics. You know that word, that's something I need to bite my tongue there, you know. That is a huge increase in from 1.3 million who received the payment the previous winter. The number of beneficiaries was often higher once the eligibility pension age partners were taken into account. There were 11 million winter fuel payment beneficiaries in winter 2025 and 2026. The payment was worth between £100 and £300, depending on the recipient's circumstances. A good morning to you. It's been wonderful, you know. Coming up next, Michael Jackson, Rock With You.
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0: So that's the one by James Bay. He calls that one "If You Ever Want to Be in Love," and that's a great song. Subjectively, or objectively, yes. Good morning to you. If you check with the time, 12 minutes to 10, right here on your station, on 104 FM, Oost Valley Radio, the sounds of Huntingdon Share. My name is James Langford. I've been with you since this morning, you know, from 7 o'clock, serving you breakfast up to this juncture. But I have a few more songs to come. In the meantime, if your birthday is today, you'll be celebrating your birthday, Ronaldo, you know, the Brazilian iconic and the most phenomenal Brazilian player to my belief. Ronaldo turned 50 today, born 1976. And also Louis Armstrong, 55 years of age, 50, born on this day 1971. So Louis Armstrong happens to be, he won the Tour de France about 7 times. And then Jude Pickett Smith, also 55 years of age today. The ex of Will Smith, yes, the ex wife of Will Smith, was born today as well on the 1971, and she is 55 years of age today. American actress. Check in the time, 11 minutes to 10. The name is James. 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Or you can also text me Ouse, OUSE with to space your name, your message to 63666. Coming up, James Arthur and Anne Marie. Rewrite the stars.
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0: Bam, das, bam, bam, bam. Good morning to you. Good morning. My name is James. If you check with the time, 3 minutes to 10, right here on your favorite, your station, Ouz Valley Radio 104 FM, the sounds of hunting and share. I would like to say thank you at this juncture for being there since 7 o'clock this morning, allowing me to serve you breakfast. Coming up next is Ouz Valley Afternoon with Sue Redwood at from 1 o'clock to 4 o'clock today. But in the meantime, before that, you have the wonderful Steve, Andy Steves, live right from Ouz Valley Radio Stations, with the presenters of colleagues in the studio with him at the moment. I saw a smile on their faces. I believe it's going to be magnificent from 10 o'clock to 1 o'clock today. He will also be having Oliver Muffin. He'll be in as well from the Hunt Post with local news and stories. So that's it for the day. My name is James Langford. Join me next week, same time, same station. In the meantime, keep the smile on your face. It's a Friday, obviously. You want to be having that weekend, bringing some smile and happiness with yourself. If you make yourself happy, you can make anyone around you happy. Enjoy and have a wonderful time.
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4: Nurses have reported seeing maggots in wounds and cancer patients sweating during chemotherapy. The Royal College of Nursing is calling for more government investment for hospitals to cope in warm weather following a poll of nurses in the UK. Their director is Patricia Marquis.
5: More has to be earmarked to bring them up to standard, current necessary standards with things like air conditioning, fans, cool rooms. It really is important that we start to address the facilities and any new bills that are being considered, really take that into account.
4: The King looks set for another day of controversy after another excerpt from the brother of Princess Diana's new book was serialised. Earl Spencer claims that the then prince sounded like a lottery winner when he rang him after Diana's death. Buckingham Palace responded saying grief can cloud memory. Families have written to Andy Burnham after the deaths of their loved ones involving an online suicide forum. The operator of the forum was fined £950,000 in May by Ofcom, but campaigners warn the group is very much still active and could still be costing lives. Katie Heyman-Joyce is from the Molly Rose Foundation, who joined the calls for action.
6: The forum started well over 5 years ago, yet is still accessible to UK users, despite the Online Safety Act coming into force and despite Ofcom's quote-unquote best efforts to tackle this.
4: Meanwhile, an Ofcom spokesperson says we can only take action using the powers we've been given. Two more men have been arrested over the death of a man in West Lothian. A 35-year-old man was found injured in a property in Armadale on Saturday. He later died at the scene. Police say his injuries were consistent with a gunshot wound. Three men, aged 29, 44 and 57, have now been arrested in connection. And the University of St Andrews has taken the top spot in the Times University Guide, beating out Oxford and Cambridge. In fact, Oxford's fallen from fourth to fifth, with Cambridge now in fourth. They've fallen outside the top three for only the second time in the Guide's history. That's the latest from Radio News Hub. I'm Frankie Hersine.
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4: Cloud and rain moving eastwards throughout the day, though staying dry in southeastern areas. A windy day for some, particularly in the northwest and near the coast. Highs today of 20 degrees Celsius.

0: Good morning, Huntingdon. It's Andy Stevens on 104 FM Ouse Valley Radio, and we're getting straight into it with the guests today. I have got Tara, I've got Jenna, and I've got Niamh with us. Say hello, ladies.
1: Good morning.
0: What a full studio we've got. And we've got Jason sitting at the back. Jason, just shout hello because you're miles away.
2: Hello.
0: Yeah, Jason's there. Jason's my co-host today. He's going to be with me. Now, ladies, we're here for a very specific reason, aren't we? And it's happening imminently, isn't it?
3: Yeah, tonight.
0: I'm just going to give you the floor. You tell us all about it.
3: Okay, they both stared at me suddenly.
0: Yeah, I don't know why they all said that to me. I think it might be Tara to start.
3: So tonight we are performing a charity cabaret raising money for Young Lives versus Cancer with the Centre Theatre Players. So what have we got to expect, ladies?
4: It's on at the Burgess Hall, 7:30 tonight and tomorrow as well. There's going to be lots of comedy, singing and dancing from the Vicky Grant School of Dance Dancers.
5: Yeah, it's lovely. Loads of the kind of local community coming together to raise money for a really good cause. So we're looking forward to it. It's going to be two fun nights for us and hopefully for everybody watching as well.
0: And you guys, we've got three very experienced actresses here. I should just point that out because we've done stuff together before. And I know you guys are amazing. I don't know how much you can say. Are you singing, dancing, comedy? Are you doing all of them?
3: Yes.
0: Okay.
6: At the same time.
3: All at the same time.
0: I loved the brevity of that answer. That was perfect for radio. without spoiling it, well, I don't know if you can give anything away. Songs, sketches, dances.
3: There's a lot of new stuff, but there's also some of our regular, like
6: our greatest hits.
3: It's just a good night. Like, you can expect a giggle for sure.
4: Definitely gonna come away with your sides hurting.
3: Yeah,
5: and there's some cracking singing as well. Everybody sounds amazing, so that's a treat.
0: Yeah, and I can back that up. You do all sound amazing. Because let's face it, you've all done. Actually, I mean, if you had the treat of seeing 9 to 5, you would have heard all these ladies already.
5: Yeah. Although we sounded very different there.
0: You especially. Your accent was a little bit different. Yeah.
5: A little bit different. Yeah. Although it still comes out from time to time. I think Dolly will never truly leave me now. Yeah. We are one.
0: I mean, it's been sad news, hasn't it, since we actually did it?
5: Yes.
0: So
5: I spent so much of my year with Dolly in my pocket on my phone, kind of watching her and copying her mannerisms so that I could step into her shoes in 9 to 5, that when the news broke I felt like I'd lost a family member, because I've literally like stared at her and copied. Okay, that's what she does with her mouth or her hand or the way she fixes her hair.
0: And you were insanely good in that role.
5: So I was heartbroken.
0: You as Dora Lee, I mean, some of us went to see the professional version. That Dora Lee wasn't quite as good.
5: Oh, Andy, you're not like saying that.
0: I know, I'm really sorry. I'm not going to mention the production. But yeah.
5: Well, if they ever need somebody to stand in, I'm happy to put back on the pink heels.
4: You've
5: Used
4: it all, haven't you?
5: I have, yeah. I told my husband I'd sell all the costumes. Not a chance.
0: No, they're staying now. They're absolutely staying.
3: On the topic of that, though.
0: Yes, tell us.
3: We are doing a lovely tribute to our Dolly in the show.
0: Oh,
5: she's back.
3: Just a little bit of a medley of some of her greatest hits.
0: Oh, a little bit of a snippet there. Oh, that's going to be amazing.
5: It's really special. Good.
0: And I'm going to put you right on the spot. Are you going to give us a little snippet of Dora Lee?
5: Just
0: the accent. You don't have to. You can just say no to me because I'm aware of that. I've just slammed you on the spot there.
5: What can I say? What was
3: Mr. Phone?
5: there was quite a blip one night that everyone likes to remind me of, where I don't know what happened. I think I dropped a prop and the line just left me all of a sudden, and I was supposed to say, "Mr. Hart, if you don't put down that phone," and what came out was, "Mr. Phone, no, no, no, no, no." So it comes up quite often now. I don't think I'll ever be left.
0: Oh, that's perfect. Thank you, Dora Lee, for just coming back for a second there. And how's rehearsals been going?
5: Yeah.
4: Really good. Yeah, we've just been...
0: Been having fun?
4: Yeah,
5: it's
4: loads
5: busy.
4: Of fun.
5: Yeah.
4: You know
5: busy.
4: What it's like when we're all together. Like, we just have a giggle, have a laugh.
5: The thing, yeah.
3: We actually do get some work done, but most of the time it's just a giggle.
0: Is it twice a week?
4: Yeah, we do Tuesdays and Thursdays. Yeah.
5: The thing with cabaret is there's so many moving parts with everyone doing their own little sections, so we can kind of all come together and then everyone suddenly breaks off into different rooms and does this and that and the other, and then we all come back together. So it's exciting for us as well, I think, over the last few nights to actually see everything.
3: I was going to say, I only saw some pieces for the first time last night at the rehearsal. Yeah. So it's been good to watch and gather everything together.
0: And who writes the sketches, the comedy stuff and so on, or is that just...
4: We've all kind of brought them forward this year, so if anyone had an idea of a sketch, whether it's something they've written or it's something that they've seen somewhere else, lots of people just brought their own sketches forward and just kind of been a bit of a collaboration. Yeah.
2: It's brilliant to see not only the talent on stage, but I think as well it's particularly special to us whenever our own players write the material. Mm-hmm. We've got a piece by our very own Samosaurus, Sam Burke, in there this year, which is a really funny one.
0: Oh, fab.
2: Yeah, so that's something to look forward to.
0: Oh, God, this sounds amazing.
2: It's very high energy.
0: Good.
2: I come on stage sweating and not able to breathe. So, come for that alone, because we're really putting the effort in.
3: Yeah.
0: Any fun disasters so far we can talk about? Or has it... It can't surely have been smooth sailing all the way.
3: So I've been understudying in a piece in rehearsals, and I've nearly had my head knocked a few times recently. I can't really say much.
0: Sounds like a fairly dangerous sketch.
3: A golf club night of...
0: Might be involved.
3: Might be involved.
5: I think someone actually did get a whack last night. Our friend Bert has had his ankles. Anybody
3: sorry.
5: To blame for that, Jenna?
0: And so the charity, Young Lives Versus Cancer, personal connection, where's that come from?
3: So Vicky Grant School of Dance who does dances for the show, has a member of their school that is currently going through treatment.
0: Right.
3: The lovely Ava. And Vicky raised money during her senior dance show in the summer. So we thought it was the great opportunity for us to do the same. So we're supporting Ava and other people similar to her.
0: Oh, that is fabulous.
2: And the Vicky Grant School of Dance are dancing in the show as well. Yeah. And just to say, we saw them for the first time last night. It is phenomenal what those girls can do.
4: Incredible.
0: Is seniors, not seniors and juniors this time? Is it all of them?
3: It's a good mix. Yeah, there's a good mix this year, which is really good. Yeah.
0: Excellent. Okay. Yeah.
2: I can imagine that their parents are so proud of them, because I was welling up watching them. Just what they do is so
0: amazing.
2: Beautiful. And then when it's for that cause and one of their peers, just breathtaking.
0: Mm-hmm. And Tara, did you say there's an anniversary this year?
3: Yeah. So I've heard through the grapevine, cannot confirm, but this is the 40th cabaret for the Centre Theatre Players.
0: 40th,
3: yeah. We've had some big
5: And we've still got new jokes.
3: We've had Panto anniversary, we've had May show anniversary, and now we've got cabaret anniversary.
0: Amazing. So. Before you were all born, the first one was happening.
5: And some of our players have been there since the very beginning, which is just incredible.
3: Some of whom are going to be on stage.
4: Yeah, you're going to be on stage
3: tonight. They're making a comeback.
5: Whoop, whoop.
0: Oh, this has got me thinking. I'm trying to think of names even as we speak, and I'm not sure. Now, I've got some figures here. It says £110,000 across 50-plus charities.
3: Yep.
0: Serious money for an amateur group.
3: Yep.
0: How does that feel, and what's the target this weekend?
3: Ooh. I don't know if we have a target. We don't personally know if there's a target, but
5: the sky's the limit.
0: The sky's the limit. Behind the scenes,
3: and do as much as we can. And the lovely ladies do a raffle at the end of the night, which is a great way for us to raise money whilst having a bit of fun as well.
2: Yeah. And the prizes are smashing. I've been having a nosy down at that table last night, and you definitely want to buy your tickets.
4: I'm definitely going to be buying that raffle ticket.
0: Yeah. It sounds like there may not be tickets left. But
2: there's always going to be tickets left.
0: And, of course, the players have been entertaining St. Ives since 1974, so well over 50 years, or 52 years now. What keeps it going? Because a lot haven't survived that long.
3: The community. We're not just a group. We are a friendship group and a family, and we all like each other. I know it's a shock, but we do. We all enjoy spending time together,
4: and we love being on stage.
3: Yeah,
4: like we love
5: it's the
4: performing.
5: Love of it. Yeah, it's the love of it. I mean, I'm quite new to the group. I joined last year. We've just moved here, and from day one, it was like a welcome with open arms. Yeah. Everybody is just so lovely to each other, and we're a great little gang. And we have a really good fun time on stage. So.
0: Yeah. Yes, and you've had some pretty decent roles since you've come out. I think that's been fair to say. They may recognise some talent there.
2: Oh, thanks, Andy.
0: And, so obviously we've talked about 9 to 5 in May, and how is cabaret different to a musical?
2: You never know what's coming next.
3: Yeah, gosh.
0: Really? There's a bit more.
3: It's sit-down tables, so it's not a tiered seating. So you sat at a table, you can have a little tip.
0: Oh, you can have a little drinky. I see, nice.
4: It also allows you to dip into various things, whereas a musical is just one amazing story. A cabaret gives you a chance to sort of dip into some songs from musicals, which we've got this evening, and see lots of different types of comedy. So it allows you to just see a more breadth of things.
3: It's an array of talent.
4: Yes.
0: It really is, isn't it?
5: Something now, for everyone.
0: There is. And we've got a Robin Hood coming up, don't we? Is that the next big thing, isn't it? Now, where are we with ticket sales? That was like trying to get one for Oasis, wasn't it?
5: Are we allowed to say?
3: We can now confirm that we are 75% sold out.
0: 75?
5: And just to say, 75% sold out. And we haven't actually seen the script yet. No. The cast are yet to see the script, which we're really excited about.
0: I think it's 50% sold out.
3: In 48 hours.
0: In 48 hours, wasn't it? Yeah. And I think the script was just being finalised at that point. Yeah. I think there was an element of nervousness from the directors.
5: It's going to be brilliant. Yeah, it's going to be amazing.
3: It's
5: going to
3: be a good one.
0: And for listeners who've not performed, how would you join?
3: Oh, so find us on social media is probably the easiest way to get in touch with us.
5: At Centre Theatre Players.
3: Yes.
5: Yes.
3: We do auditions for our shows. So Panto is now cast, so the next one would be our May spring show, which we have no idea what that's going to be
0: yet. That's not been revealed.
3: You can find us on socials. There'll be an audition date put up, and if you want to get involved, that's the best way. Or if you want to help backstage, reach out, because it's a great way.
0: Oh, isn't it?
4: It's not just about what's put on stage. There's a whole army behind every production, and
5: there's also a real chance that when you are backstage at some point, you will be pulled on stage, if you wish to be.
3: 100%.
5: Backstage Amy usually gets pulled right to the front.
0: That's very true.
5: Willingly. We wouldn't force anybody on. But
0: and Eve, like you say, you're relatively recent addition. And how did you find the group?
5: Oh, everyone's amazing. They have, I know it sounds really cheesy, but before I joined CTP, we were very new to St. Ives, and I didn't have a village, and I have four small children, so I needed that village. I walked in from day one, and these girls are my kids' aunties. You know, everyone's a really good mate, and suddenly you have a full team of people that you can call on anytime, and they're there for you. I can't recommend getting out there and doing something like this enough. Brilliant. To anyone who just thinks, oh, you know, I've got a few hours a week free that I want to do something for myself. You should definitely give us a little message on Instagram or Facebook, and see if you can come along and get involved in any way. I promise you, you will make a great group of friends, if nothing else.
0: I actually meant, how did you find the group to like? But that was amazing, by the way.
5: I sent them a message on Facebook.
0: Is that what it was? It was on Facebook.
5: Yeah. Well, actually, I had been stalking them for about 2 years, and I knew that it was just down the road. But I was a bit too heavily pregnant with my twins, so I couldn't get involved straight away. But let me tell you, as soon as those boys turned one and were going to bed at 6 o'clock in the evening, I was out that door and in the Burgess Hall, ready to go.
0: Yeah. Okay, that's very good. Right, that's been a really good chat. We have got to play a record. And are you guys all right to hang around for a little bit afterwards?
5: Sure.
0: Yeah, okay. Next up, we have got Gabriella, and it's by Cat's Eye.

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2: Jack Whitehall has revealed how he tanked a Harry Potter audition that was set up by his father. Casting directors had been sent to his primary school, but Whitehall's father, producer and talent agent, insisted arranging a one-on-one meeting. He says in the audition he was asked questions about the books, but he hadn't read them. Bridgerton star Phoebe Denver has tied the knot to producer Cameron Fuller in the south of France. The 31-year-old actress got married at a chateau in Provence in a custom Louis Vuitton gown, which took nearly 600 hours to make. And Lenny Kravitz will be made into a Barbie signature doll to celebrate the 65th anniversary of the female doll's male counterpart, Ken. The 62-year-old singer, who is the father of actress Zoe Kravitz, is being made into a doll as a Ken-bassador to celebrate his recent Blue Electric Light Tour and career of more than 40 years.
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0: And we're back. That was Ain't Nobody by Rufus and Chaka Khan. And we're back in the room with Tara and Eve and Jenna. How are we doing, ladies?
1: Wonderfully.
2: Lovely.
0: Now then, we were going to talk a little bit about the charity, weren't we? Because that's a good thing to discuss.
2: Yes.
0: Tell us all about the charity, the chosen charity this year for the Cabaret.
1: So, Young Lives versus Cancer.
2: 12 people under the age of 25 are diagnosed with cancer in the UK alone every single day.
3: And Young Lives versus Cancer is the UK's leading children's cancer charity.
1: So the UK government have just committed to £10 million of travel funds in the National Cancer Plan. But that's not enough. So every penny that we raise tonight and tomorrow night is going to go towards it and help boost them with
3: really
1: their support
3: difference
1: for England and the UK.
0: And there is still a few tickets left, as we understand it.
2: Yes.
0: So you will be supporting that charity. If you buy one, there will also be a raffle and there'll be buckets.
1: And buckets,
0: so give as generously as you can. That would be really, really good. Thank you so much for that, guys. Quickly going to tell, I'm going to ask you, put you on the spot again, what's been, now I know you've done quite a few roles, some of you, I'm going to ask you to pick your favourite role out of all the ones you've done.
3: Mine's Sister Mary Patrick from Sister Act.
0: Sister Act, yeah, that was very
1: amazing.
0: Good. You were amazing in that. That was brilliant.
3: It was, the whole show was just so fun, and that role in particular was just brilliant. I loved it so much.
0: I'm with you on that one, that was a brilliant show. Tara's scratching her head there. She's done a few, to be fair. She's probably got a few favourites.
1: Everything from a nun to a cat to a boy to a donkey. I don't know.
0: You've been a boy more than once, actually.
1: I've been a boy more than a girl. I loved Aladdin. I loved being Aladdin.
0: Yes.
1: It was such a good show for me. But in the musicals, I loved Judy in 9 to 5. I love them all,
0: you love
1: Andy.
0: Them all. You do love them all. That's a fair enough answer. Niamh, I'm kind of guessing yours already, but I don't know what you've done before, of course.
2: Do you know what? It's a real mix between two. I have to say Dorley Rhodes from 9 to 5.
0: So good.
2: Because I just think, she's just the...
1: You embodied her.
2: I had so much fun.
3: I
2: love her. And I've loved Dolly Parton since I was a little girl, so it was such an honour to get chosen to play that role.
0: That definitely came across.
2: Yeah, thanks.
0: Yeah, you embodied that one.
2: Notice that I love her. I think then if I was to rewind the clock back in drama school a long time ago now, when I was much younger, I don't know if you remember the

0: season 2000 show Bad Girls. We did the musical adaptation of Bad Girls, and I got to play Shell Dockley, the baddest and the best, she called herself, and I absolutely loved it. One of the things I loved about it so much is that we played it with our regional accents, so everyone else was a bad girl, but I was a bad girl. A really Irish bad girl.
1: I could see how that would lend.
0: I loved it. Yeah, it was so much fun. So that's one I look back on fondly.
1: That's amazing. Right, we've just about got enough time to play a quick game. I don't put him on the spot. No one looking at him. What's he going to do? Okay, so this one, all right. I'm going to deliberately explain a plot badly.
0: We're so competitive.
1: Okay, I know. This is no fighting, no physical contact. Okay, first a shout out wins. Okay. All right, here we go.
2: I apologize if I'm back.
1: This one's quite easy to start with, okay? So I suspect there might be a quick shout here. Okay.
3: Before you start, Neve's literally got her hands on the table.
1: She has, yeah, yeah. You may have heard that.
0: Do I get an extra point if I sing the first two songs in each show? Because I will, Andy.
1: We're only on for another 2 hours. But much I would love you to do that. Here we go. A nanny arrives by umbrella and
3: sorts of...
0: Oh, no, hold on.
1: I thought
0: he had to finish this thing. Okay, no. Well, now I'm ready.
1: Okay, right, slightly harder. Well, I say slightly harder. You're all experts in this, so it's probably not that hard. A man does 19 years of stealing bread.
0: Hold on. Is it a 90210?
3: No, it ain't me.
0: 90210-24601.
1: There's a lot of answers coming out very quickly there. It was, of course, Elizabeth.
0: I'm actually sweating. This is so competitive.
2: Take a breath.
1: You'll never get this one. Three office workers kidnapped.
3: Literally not saying
4: one word, guys.
0: That was just a sign.
1: These are way too easy for you guys. A green girl at university
3: gets wicked.
0: Finally got wicked. One. Yes.
1: A bride to be invites three men to her wedding because.
0: Mamma Mia! I said, Mamma Mia.
1: You can tell how competitive they are, can't you? This is really wow. Okay. A man in a mask lives under a Paris... A London barber's a close working...
0: Sweetheart.
1: Cats.
0: Meow.
1: Two New York gangs try to settle their differences.
0: West Side Story. I was about to say Newsies, that's not it.
1: A lion's cub uncle takes to the throne.
0: Lion King.
1: A boy in a northern mining town would
3: Billy
1: rather
3: Elliot.
1: Be...
3: Billy Elliot.
1: A founding father gets a rap music...
3: Hamilton.
2: Hamilton.
3: Yep.
1: Yes or no's, we're into the final tiebreaker. Not that there is a tiebreaker, I wasn't keeping count. The mousetrap has been running in London since 1952. No, sorry, I've changed the rules.
3: Oh, okay.
1: It's yes or no.
3: Oh.
1: The mousetrap has been running in London since 1952.
0: I think it's longer. It's really the longest running, isn't it?
3: Yeah.
1: It is the longest running, but it's a yes
3: but
1: or no. So
3: yes.
1: This is great radio, just keep chatting.
3: Yes.
0: Yeah. I'm not sure, that's a very specific number.
1: It is. How many yeses have we got?
2: I'll say yes.
0: Longest running. Yeah, go on, we'll say yeah.
1: It's true. Yeah. Well done, girls. Okay.
0: I love that he said the mousetrap and we all went, the mousetrap! It was a very obvious clue.
1: Okay, right. The pantomime dame is traditionally played by a woman.
0: False.
1: Correct. Mamma Mia is built around Queen songs.
0: False.
1: Yes.
0: It's ABBA.
1: Yeah, it is ABBA, yeah. And Cats is based on poems by T.S. Eliot.
3: True.
2: Yes. Correct.
1: They were the wrong questions to give you. I really needed to say, that's much,
3: that
1: much harder questions.
0: Ask us about sports or something. We're going to go down quickly.
3: I don't know how good that would have been for the listener of just you saying about three words and I was just going...
0: All the listeners have
1: decided...
0: I think
1: they felt the energy in the room.
0: They might join CTV, but they'll never come to quiz night with us.
1: It was a very specific quiz, wasn't it?
2: There's a musical theatre round on a quiz, you know, where you need a player.
1: True. Now, thank you so much for coming in. You've been absolutely amazing, all three of you, as always.
0: We're looking forward to having you back on stage with us.
1: Oh, I can't wait. Yeah, it starts again next week, doesn't it?
3: Yeah.
1: You guys don't get any break whatsoever then, do you? I'm not in
0: the
1: gallery, but I'm in
2: the
1: better.
0: We'll sleep when we're gone.
1: yes, that's good. And we're going to play out with a special one, of course. Do we want to say anything about...
0: Are you
1: Dolly
0: sure you don't want us to sing it instead? I'm joking.
1: I don't really do. I don't have the backing track, unfortunately.
3: No.
1: It would be amazing to do. But yeah, there's only one way to play us out, I think, today, because we've got three of the leadies, and it's a 9 to 5, and it's the one from the musical. Thank you so much for coming
0: Thanks, Andy.
1: Good luck. And don't forget, it's on. Let's just quickly do it again. It's on tonight and tomorrow
2: at the Burgess Hall. Tickets are, if you go on our social media, you can get the link to get tickets.
0: Shining Stars for Young Lives.
3: Raising money for Young Lives versus Cancer.
0: There you go, you got it.
1: There we go.
0: It's a lot to remember.
1: Don't miss out. Here's 9 to 5.

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0: Happy Friday, it's Andy Stevens on News Valley Radio 104 FM, and that was, of course, Wayne McCutcheon and on my radio. Now, I've got Jason Hart in this studio with me. Jason, good morning.
1: Good morning.
0: How are you doing?
1: Not too bad, very.
0: I'm just going to get that microphone a bit closer. That's absolutely fine. Now, Jason, you are going to be one of our presenters, I think, in the not-too-distant future. Is that correct?
1: That is correct, yeah.
0: Which show are you looking at doing?
1: I think Wednesday mornings I'll be presenting live.
0: Wednesday morning show, that's great. And tell us a little bit about yourself. What are you up to? What do you do?
1: Yeah, so right now I'm a freelance journalist at the moment. I write for British Athletics. I try and publish some articles about and give coverage about...
0: That's okay, you're all right.
1: Yeah.
0: No worries. We're just going to cut to a song and we'll be straight back. This is McFly, don't stop me now.

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2: Nurses have reported seeing maggots in wounds and cancer patients sweating during chemotherapy. The Royal College of Nursing is calling for more government investment for hospitals to cope in warm weather following a poll of nurses in the UK. Their director is Patricia Marquise.
3: More has to be earmarked to bring them up to standard, current necessary standards with things like air conditioning, fans, cool rooms. It really is important that we start to address the facilities and any new bills that are being considered, really take that into account.
2: The King looks set for another day of controversy after another excerpt from the brother of Princess Diana's new book was serialised. Earl Spencer claims that the then prince sounded like a lottery winner when he rang him after Diana's death. Buckingham Palace responded saying grief can cloud memory. Families have written to Andy Burnham after the deaths of their loved ones involving an online suicide forum. The operator of the forum was fined £950,000 in May by Ofcom, but campaigners warn the group is very much still active and could still be costing lives. Katie Heyman-Joyce is from the Molly Rose Foundation, who joined the calls for action.
4: The forum started well over 5 years ago, yet is still accessible to UK users, despite the Online Safety Act coming into force and despite Ofcom's quote-unquote best efforts to tackle this.
2: Meanwhile, an Ofcom spokesperson says we can only take action using the powers that we've been given. Two more men have been arrested over the death of a man in West Lothian. A 35-year-old man was found injured in a property in Armadale on Saturday. He later died at the scene. Police say his injuries were consistent with a gunshot wound. Three men, aged 29, 44 and 57, have now been arrested in connection. And the University of St Andrews has taken the top spot in the Times University Guide, beating out Oxford and Cambridge. In fact, Oxford's fallen from 4th to 5th, with Cambridge now in 4th. They've fallen outside the top 3 for only the second time in the guide's history. That's the latest from Radio News Hub. I'm Frankie Hersine.
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2: Some, particularly in the northwest and near the coast, highs today of 20 degrees Celsius.
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0: It's Andy Stevens on News Valley Radio 104 FM with my co-host. Today is Jason Hart. Jason, we're going to have a quick look at what's happening this Friday. What have you got for us?
1: Yeah, so this Friday at the Kimbolson Community Cinema, there's a film, My Mother's Wedding, at Mandeville Hall, Kimbolson at 7:30. It's a heartfelt and funny film, follows three sisters who return to their childhood home from moments of this weekend. The third wedding of their twice-widowed mother, Diana. Also an open mic night in the Riverport Bar and St. Ives Exchange at 7:30. 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You can come and perform at a supportive environment, or just come along for free support for the admission. Lost Pub Walks as well in St. Neots, led by local research historian Chris Jones at 7 o'clock. Starting point in St. Neots Museum in New Street, Lost Pubs Project from White to Leon's to Angels. The third night of the play, My Sisters in the House at the Camarian Hall Huntingdon at 7:30. Tickets available on the door. And lastly, Shining Stars cover at the Burgess Hall in aid of young lives via cancer, the Grand Carabao Hall tonight and the Sunday night. That's all for you.
0: Beautifully read, Jason. Thank you so much. That last one obviously was Niamh Torrin. Jenna came in and talked all about that for us. And now, love will keep us together.

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It's Andy Stevens and Jason Hart on 104 FM Ooze Valley Radio, and that was Confetti Little Mix featuring Saweetie. The last studio album before the hiatus in 2022, and it allowed Leanne Pinnock, Jade Thirlwall and Perry Edwards to go solo. Little Mix formed in 2011 on The X Factor, and they were, of course, the first group to win it. I don't know if you remember that one. Their entire debut was built around friendship and loyalty. 12 years later, that's still what people say about them. Now, from one TV pop group to another, created by the same man who managed the Spice Girls, S Club 7.

0: Hi, Don, are you with me?
1: Hello.
0: Good to hear from you, mate. Now, we're on for a very good reason. You have got a play that's running at the moment. It's called The Revlon Girl. I was lucky enough to be a guest at it last night, and I have to say, mate, it was everything you said it was going to be and more. How did you think it went?
1: Was really, really pleased. It all went so well, and I was so happy for the girls. They did a brilliant job.
0: It was just, they are some serious. You've got some heavyweight actresses there, haven't you? They were, each one of them had a very particular character. And I remember when you came on the show before to describe it, you knew exactly who you wanted to play the part. And it was kind of obvious. I couldn't imagine any of them in any different role than the one you put them in.
1: No, I know. I mean, how lucky am I? I always knew I wanted to choose people that I'd worked with before, that I knew I could work with, and that would take direction, and are just awesome in their own right. And they've all blended so well. They're a cracking team.
0: It was fab.
1: Five completely different characters. And as regard to the acting, I can't put a fag paper between them. They're so good, all of them.
0: They were, yeah, it was just absolutely, it was incredible. What I was going to say was just for the listeners who don't know, just give us a brief précis of the story.
1: Well, we picked the story up 8 months following the 1966 Aberfan disaster in South Wales, when there was a landslide on one of the slurry tips that engulfed the local primary school. The Penglass Primary School in Aberfan, and it killed 116 children, plus all the teachers and some people from the local area. Total death toll was 144, so it was a devastating occurrence in that village, and it pretty much wiped out a generation of people. And the reason we're doing it is because it's the 60th anniversary of the disaster this year, next month, 21st of October, that will be the actual anniversary. But this story is they're fictional characters, but all of their stories are based on true events, so it's powerful stuff.
0: Yeah, you can imagine the bereaved mothers obviously probably did get together and probably were trying to, do something for the mental health at that point in time. An absolutely ridiculous tragedy. The Revlon makeup demonstration, it's sort of like a strange centerpiece for grief, isn't it? But that's kind of the point of the play, isn't it?
1: Yes, and it's so cleverly written by Neil Anthony Dokken. I mean, what he does is he gathers these five women into the room, and these four local women have never really told their story because, why would they tell their story to each other? They all live the same day. And so what happens is the Revlon girl comes in to do the demonstration, and she almost gives them a license to tell their story for the first time. And, as you saw, it's each of their stories are powerful. They're powerful.
0: Yeah, I love the way they came out. Actually, there was genuine humour in it as well, which is obviously it's a hard trick to pull off, given the story. But they did it brilliantly. There was times though you wanted, there was time belly laughing. The crowd were belly laughing, and there's times you were
1: Absolutely.
0: just moved to tears. And that's a hard thing to pull off, honestly.
1: Yeah, well, I've had so many good reviews today following the show last night, and people are describing it as a roller coaster of emotions. But of course, that only works if the script is on point and if we get the timing right and if the girls can pull it off. And they absolutely did. They absolutely did.
0: I 100% agree with that. And do you know something that I thought was super impressive? The Welsh accents were on point, mate.
1: Oh, wasn't it? Members of the audience were saying, "Well, are they Welsh?" And I know they're not.
0: They were Welsh for the play. It was that good. Was there and what did it take to turn the Conservative Club into a room above a hotel in 1967? I love the set, by the way.
1: Well, the set was designed and constructed by the stage manager Paul Robbins, who he is a very, very clever man. And he always builds a good set, and he kind of did it to my spec, so it's exactly as I saw it in my head. That's how it's come out. Yeah.

0: and I was very, very pleased with it. And technically last night as well, for considering that was the first run.
1: You usually get a few tech hitches, don't you? But I didn't notice a single one. I mean, there may have been one that I just didn't know, but I didn't see any personally.
0: Well, there were a couple of volume issues with the sound effects, but they'll be addressed, you know, because the tech guys, they only get sort of one crack at it. They don't have months of rehearsal. They just get...
1: One tech rehearsal, don't they? It's hard for the tech, I get it. Yeah. And was there a specific moment that really... I mean, the whole thing was brilliant, but was there a specific moment that really landed for you tonight? Last night, rather?
0: Oh, mate, there's so many. I think every monologue that the girls deliver, it just gets you. And like you say, then you get the humour comes in as well. And that's what I love about it, because theatre, I think... should be about, well, not should be, but, you know, the best kind of theatre, in my opinion, is one that makes you laugh 1 minute and then makes you cry the next, and it takes you by surprise, and you are literally on a roller coaster of emotions.
1: That's a perfect example of it, that particular play, because there was moments in the room you could have heard a pin drop, and there was other moments where people were pretty much, you know, roaring with laughter. Just fantastic, mate. I'm sure you're pleased. I thought it was absolutely excellent. I believe you're sold out for tonight. Is that true?
0: We are sold out for tonight. We were almost sold out last night. We only had a handful of
1: I was going to say, I didn't see any seats, so it looked pretty sold out last night.
0: There was a couple of odd spare seats dotted about, but tonight was sold out. But there are still tickets available for the matinee Saturday, tomorrow. I'm losing track of time. So there are some tickets available for the matinee and the evening performance tomorrow. But if what I'm seeing on social media and messages I've been getting...
1: They're going to go.
0: They are going to go. So, you know, I would recommend anybody come and see this. It's a proper real-life theatre experience. And, you know, you won't regret coming to see it. You shouldn't miss it, really. But if you really want to come and see it, I'd get online to the St Neots Players website and get your tickets booked for tomorrow, as soon as you can.
1: Absolutely. There's two shows, is that right, matinee and an evening?
0: That's right, tomorrow, yeah.
1: What time's the day?
0: The matinee is 2:30, and the evening show is 7:30.
1: And it's St Neots Conservative Club, and like you say...
0: So me, it's Conservative Club in New Street, and tickets are £15 across the board. It's unallocated seating. The sound in there is pretty good, so, you know, any of the seats are good. But I would advise getting there as early as you can to get your best seats up the front or whatever.
1: And certainly it's Players do 4 productions a year, I think. Are you involved in anything else, or have they got anything else coming up?
0: At the moment, no. We've got a little bit of a hiatus because we're waiting for the Priory Centre to reopen, which is where we normally do our shows. So what we're having to do is to, instead of, normally we like to plan way ahead, but because we haven't got a fixed venue as such, we've got to be very careful what we choose. The Revlon Girl was a good example of that, because we were able to put it on a small stage in an intimate setting, which kind of worked perfectly. But that's what we're trying to achieve with every up-and-coming play now, is to get something that fits in a smaller venue until the Priory Centre opens, and then that kind of, you know, opens it all up for all of us.
1: That makes good sense. And if people want to get involved, what's the best way for them to do that?
0: Best way to get involved is to go on to the St Neots Players website, and I'm sure there's a link on there where you can express your interest, and somebody will be in touch. I mean, we're always looking for actors, you know, people on stage, directors, backstage people, people who can build sets, you name it. We will talk to everybody.
1: Absolutely. Don, it's been an absolute pleasure to be on this journey with you from the moment you came in to describe it to seeing the opening night, and I wish you all the best for the rest of the run. I highly recommend it. I know tickets are short now, but if you can get one, it's definitely worth it. Thanks again, Don.
0: Thanks, Andy. It's great to see you.
1: Thank you. Cheers, mate. Bye-bye. And now it's the Black Eyed Peas.

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0: Andy Stevens, it was Valley Radio in the house with Jason Hart. That was A Love on a Mountaintop with Robert Knight. He was from Franklin, Tennessee. Original recording of this song sat largely unheard until a UK release in 1973. Brought it into the top 10, a gap of several years between recording and finding an audience. Sometimes timing is everything. And now we're going to have a quick look at what's happening tomorrow evening. Jason, what have we got?
1: So here are the events for the 19th of September on Saturday. So we've got a Heritage Open Day at St Peter's Church off of Darcy. Shining Stars Charity Caravan at the Burgess Hall St Ives at 7:30. We've got a WI Talk at WIHQ in Walden Road, Huntingdon. We've got a Last Night of the Revue Young Girl at St Neots Conservative Club performance at 7:30. Also at 2:30 main tea today. Also on Saturday, we have Dan Budd as Robbie Williams at a charity concert at St Neots Golf Club. Autumn Film Night and Supper, 40 Foot. And a 40 Foot Journey in Aid of St Mary's Church, Godmanchester, screening in the church at 7 p.m. Got a poetry workshop with Julius Stevens at the Commemoration Hall at 2 till 4 on the Saturday. My Sister in This House, Last Night of the Play at the Commemoration at 7:30. We've got Jubiter Stand Up Comedy Night in the Report Cafe at the Corn at the Exchange St Ives at 7:30. That's all for you.
0: Wow, that's a lot. As ever, there's loads of stuff to do. We're very lucky to live in an area where there's so much going on. And now it's To Be Young.

Tony Stevens on Ooze Valley Radio. That was To Be Young by Anne-Marie, featuring Doja Cat. And Anne-Marie was from East Tilbury in Essex. And she actually started karate competitively as a child and used that discipline to help manage her Tourette syndrome, which is an obvious disadvantage when you're a singer. She's spoken about how a structured physical training gave her a framework that transferred into performing. Good for her. Now, from Essex to Kingston, Jamaica, and the song that Eric Clapton helped introduce to the world, I Shot the Sheriff.

I Shot the Sheriff, Bob Marley and the Wailers. What a tune, all the way back to 1973 from Burning. Now, Eric Clapton actually covered it in 1974 and then took it to US number one, so it wasn't a success the first time around. But the success of the cover then introduced Bob Marley to a mainstream global audience who went back and discovered everything else. Marley sadly died in 1981 from cancer, aged just 36, and the ripples from his work have never stopped. Now, from Kingston to Grafton Street, Dublin, and the band who got the record deal by busking on a TV chat show. Don't go, it's Hot House Flowers.

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4: The king is enduring a third day of controversy. Princess Diana's brother claims that the then Prince Charles sounded giddy and like a lottery winner after her death in 1997, is the latest claim from Earl Spencer's new book. Buckingham Palace says the king is mindful that grief can colour memory. Next, 20 women have undergone unnecessary treatments at an NHS trust. A review of cases has found hundreds of patients have come to harm during treatment in the breast unit at the County Durham and Darlington Foundation Trust. The trust says it is currently reviewing breast cancer cases between January 2023 and February 2025. The government has been accused of not having a credible plan for the future of British Steel. That's coming from a group of MPs who are warning steel tariffs could drive some firms out of business or move abroad. Here's the Deputy Chair of the Public Accounts Committee, Clive Betts.
5: It's not made it clear precisely what's going to happen to British Steel and what the plan is going forward. And that's what we're asking them to do now as a matter of urgency.
4: A Scottish man detained in India for nearly 9 years has been granted bail. Jagtar Singh Johal from Dumbarton was arrested over terrorism allegations in 2017, but was never actually convicted. His family announced the news, saying it's time to bring him home. Just one in 40 children's yogurts are low in total sugars. Action on Salt and Sugar are warning the marketing of some products makes their sugar content harder to spot. Their spokesperson is Dr. Carter Hashem.
6: Sugar damages the strongest tissue in the human body, and that's our teeth. The most common reason why children are admitted to hospital in the UK is due to tooth extractions.
4: And Trent Alexander-Arnold and Cole Palmer made headline-grabbing England returns as Thomas Tuchel included Alex Scott and Jared Branthwaite in his first squad since the World Cup. That's the latest from Radio News Hub. I'm Tanita Sims.
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4: Cloud and rain moving eastwards, though staying dry in southeastern areas. A windy day for some, particularly in the northwest. Highs of 20 degrees Celsius.

0: Tony Stevens on 104 FM Ouse Valley Radio. That's Best Day of My Life by American Authors. That's back from 2013. They're from Brooklyn, and it's one of the most licensed songs in the streaming era, used in hundreds of TV commercials, sports broadcasts, and trailers worldwide. Most listeners have heard it thousands of times without knowing the band's name, and the frontman is Zach Barnett. Invisible ubiquity is a strange kind of fame, isn't it? Now, joining me in the studio, we've got a presenter in training, Jason Hart. How's it been going, Jason? You enjoyed it today?
1: Really enjoyed it.
0: That's my bad. I was just got to get
2: that's
0: not Jason's fault. That's my fault. I didn't bring his mic up in time. So yeah, Jason's here with me today. You're looking at doing the Wednesday show when you've complete your training.
2: I am. Yeah,
0: that's great. And tell us a little bit about yourself. What's your background?
2: A little about me. I've lived in Huntingdon around my whole life. So the fact that I'm able to be on here and promote positive news is a great thing.
0: Local really, lad, we love that.
2: Really enjoy it. Yeah. Quite big on sport. I'd love to get into sports journalism in the future. It's just my third time doing this so far, but I'm not new to radio studio. I used to host a podcast back at, when I was at university, so that's what kind of got me into it, really. I love having a voice and being able to put my voice out there and just share the news, really.
0: That's really good. You've got a good radio voice, I'll tell you that now.
2: You too, Andy.
0: Well, thank you. Which university did you go to?
2: Lancashire University.
0: Lancashire, and you did journalism there?
2: Journalism
0: there. And you've been podcasting.
2: 3 years.
0: Now you're going to be on the radio.
2: Getting myself out there.
0: You've got a lot going on.
2: Well, and this seemed like a great opportunity, really. I mean, I've never actually done journalism in my local area, so being able to do this and represent the radio is great.
0: That's great. And are you still living locally? It was a bit of a trek for you to get to.
2: A bit of a trek from Grafham.
0: Oh, you're from Grafham.
2: It's not too bad though.
0: Yeah,
2: close by.
0: Depends on the traffic a little bit, doesn't it? But that's all good. Yeah. It's good to have you with us anyway.
2: Yeah.
0: Very pleased. It's always good to have like new people coming in.
2: Yeah.
0: And thank you so much for helping me
2: represent the
0: stuff. It's here representing the youth, which I can't do anymore. My kids might be able to, but it's good to have you on board.
2: Yeah.
0: So so that was American Authors we just played. Now from Brooklyn to San Francisco, and a guitarist whose first three guitar chords. We'll talk to him by his godfather. It's Rockin' Me, and it's the Steve.

0: That was Rockin' Me by the Steve Miller Band, 1976, and that was the US number one. Steve Miller was born in Milwaukee. His doctor was a father, and a jazz enthusiast who ran a home recording studio and was close friends with Les Paul, of all people. Millers were so close to Les Paul that the father served as his best man at Les and Mary Ford's 1949 wedding. Now, we've got a little bit of news we wanted to present. Jason, I think there's a story about winter fuel payments. What have we got?
1: Yeah, thank you, Andy. So today, the number of pensioners receiving the winter fuel payment has soared by over 9.6 million in just 1 year. New figures reveal after the government dramatically widened eligibility for the cash. Some 10.9 million people in England and Wales received the payment in winter 2025 to 2026, according to the new Department for Work and Pension Statistics. That's a huge increase from the 1.3 million who received the payment in the previous winter. Number of beneficiaries was even higher once the eligible pension age partners were taken into account. There were 11 million winter fuel payment beneficiaries into winter 2025 to 2026. Payment was worth between £100 and £300, depending on the receipt and circumstances. That's the news for today.
0: Thank you so much, Jason. And now from San Francisco to New York, and the artist with more US number one singles than any other solo artist in history. It is, of course, Mariah Carey.

0: Dream Lover there by Mariah Carey. She's actually from Huntington, not local, that's Huntington in New York, and she has 19 US number one singles, more than any other solo artist. And her vocal range is quite insane. It actually spans 5 octaves, including a whistle register, and her ability to switch between them is unmatched in pop. Now, we're going to have a quick look at what's on. We've done Friday and Saturday. Jason, you're going to take us through what's remaining, what's left to do on Sunday.
1: Yeah, thank you. So this is for Sunday, the 20th of September. So we've got Rothschild Bungalow, Heritage Open Day with Walton Fenn, Ramsey. That is 10 till 3 on Sunday. St. Neots Bands in the Park, a free open air concert in the Riverside Park at St. Neots. That is 2:30 till 4:30 in the afternoon. And today it's Magnetic Slippers, Bring Your Own Seating. That's everything.
0: Thank you so much, Jason. And now from the whistle register all the way down to a baritone from East Sussex, it's Rag & Bone Man and All You Ever Wanted.

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That was Dancing Queen by ABBA, 1976. Bjorn said that song was first performed publicly at a royal gala in June 1976, the night before King Carl of Sweden married Queen Silvia. ABBA performed it specifically for the occasion. Now, from Stockholm to Hollywood, and the frontwoman of her first all-female band is Belinda Carlisle.

0: Andy Stevens and Jason Hart on 104 FM. That was, of course, Belinda Carlisle and Leave a Light On, all the way back to 1989, a UK at number four. And she was former frontwoman of the Go-Go's. And it's competition time.
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0: Yes, it's Guest the Celeb with Apple, and Jason's going to read us in.
3: Thanks, Andy. Apple Home Improvements giving away £50 if you can guess a celebrity with the clues given out each breakfast, mornings, afternoons on Ouse Valley Radio Drive. 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The winner's name will be announced on the next weekday edition of Ouse Valley Drive on Thursday the 1st of October. Back to you, Andy.
0: Thank you, Jason. Now the clues are, we've got quite a few of them because, of course, we're just past the middle of the month. This person was born after the war, was born in the USA, is a Leo, has been married twice, has dark hair, has two children, celebrated a birthday last month, is still alive and working, was known for TV and film, she is female, she has a famous husband, she was born in 1981, she has brown eyes, and today's clue is she got married in 2018. She got married in 2018. Jason, if you don't mind reading out the terms.
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0: Thank you, Jason. Let's have some Coldplay.

Real Life coming on by Felice Taylor, 1967. That was UK number 11, written and produced by a young Barry White, believe it or not, years before his own solo career. Now from Los Angeles to Melbourne, it's Kylie.

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Celestial by Ed Sheeran 2022, and that was of course commissioned by the Pokemon Company for the franchise's 25th anniversary. Ed Sheeran has actually collected a Pokemon card since his childhood, that explains quite a lot, and as an extensive collection the video places him inside a Pokemon world alongside Pikachu of all one, and now of course that went all the way to number one. Now from Suffolk to Washington DC, and a disco cover of a soul classic co-written by one of rock's greatest session musicians, it's Amy Stewart and Knock on Wood.

Oh, I love that one, Knock on Wood by Amy Stewart. Back to 1979, it was a US number one and the UK a number six. And of course, a disco transformation of Eddie Floyd's 1966 original, which was co-written by Floyd and Steve Cropper of Booker T and the MGs. Plenty of big names there. The guitarist also sitting on the Dogger Bay with Otis Redding. Now, from Washington, D.C. to New York, it's, oh, I love this one. It's Use It Up and Wear It Out. It's Odyssey.

0: Use It Up and Wear It Out, Odyssey 1980 there. Thank you so much for being with me on my show at 1 o'clock. We've got Sue Rodwell-Smith raring to go. At 4 o'clock, we've got Neve Richards for Drive. At 7 o'clock, we've got Spotlight. Mella's updating us about local classic performances this month, followed by team chatting about Ian about this autumn's music sessions in church. 9 p.m, Martin is talking with James Erskine. And then we've got Ian Stewart with The Late Show. Thank you so much to my co-host, Jason Hart. Jason, have you enjoyed it?
1: Really enjoyed it. Yeah, it's always a great learning experience.
0: Yeah, I'm glad you had you on. Jason's actually doing a 6-hour shift now because he's going to be on with Sue as well as me. So I like your dedication. Well done.
1: Thank you.
0: Good to have you on board. Thank you also to Aneve Jenner and Tara from St. Ives Centre Players. Good luck tonight for your cabaret and tomorrow. And also Don Mackay came on. Good luck for the rest of Revlon Girls, Don. That was super. And we're going to play out with Kelly Clarkson. I'll see you next week. This is

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3: Princess Diana's brother claims that the then Prince Charles sounded giddy and like a lottery winner after her death in 1997. It's the latest claim from Earl Spencer's new book. Yesterday we heard Charles had told him we'll forget her soon enough in the days after too. Buckingham Palace says the king is mindful that grief can colour memory. Next, Andy Burnham has used a meeting with his Irish counterpart, Micheál Martin, to push for deeper ties between the UK and the European Union.
4: In Europe, we are looking forward to a UK-EU summit later this year, and with Ireland in the presidency wanting to take further steps to deepen the relationship with Europe.
3: He says the relationship with Ireland matters so much on every single level. A Scottish man detained in India for nearly 9 years has been granted bail. His family say it's time to bring him home. Jagtar Singh Johal from Dumbarton was arrested over terrorism allegations in 2017, but was never actually convicted. The UK's record in the Eurovision Song Contest will be scrutinised by MPs after years of lacklustre results. The Digital Media and Sport Committee will hold a state of play inquiry into the selection of the UK's entry, following a call out for ideas earlier this year. Children's yogurts are higher in sugar than parents think. Experts warn that just 1 in 40 kids' yogurts are low in total sugars, as they call for tougher restrictions on the marketing of these products. Dr. Kauta Kashim is from Action on Salt and Sugar.
5: We know it's a staple product that parents buy, and so they really need to be of best nutritional value for children. And they can be. They can be a source of energy.
3: And Trent Alexander-Arnold and Cole Palmer are back. Thomas Tuchel also included Alex Scott and Jared Branthwaite in his first squad since the World Cup. That's the latest from Radio News Hub. I'm Tanita Sims.
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3: Cloud and rain moving eastwards, though staying dry in southeastern areas. A windy day for some, particularly in the northwest. Highs of 20 degrees Celsius.

0: I am here. I am so, so sorry. I made myself a cup of coffee and I forgot it was that long. Right now, that was Mimi Webb with House on Fire. Thank you so much, Andy and Jason, for the morning show. Jason's staying with me. And you're now with me, Sue Rodwell-Smith, on this 18th day of September. I will be here until 4 o'clock, and during these 3 hours, we will have an excellent range of music, the Apple competition, and plenty of local news and chat. Now, my guest today at 2 p.m. this afternoon is Caroline White from the HR department, and we will be chatting about anything to do with HR. So, especially small businesses, have a listen. We are now going to continue with Pasadena's I'm Doing Fine Now. But first of all, it is Stevie Wonder with Signed, Sealed and Delivered.
1: Well, there's a will, there's a way, kind of beautiful.
0: No, it's not. It's Waiting for Love, Avicii.

And that was, of course, Stevie Wonder's Sign Still Delivered, and before that it was Avicii's Waiting for Love. Well, how have you been, dear listeners, since I was last with you? I do hope all is well with you and yours. Well, it's the weekend. Have you got plans for the weekend? Are you doing lots of things, either yourselves or with your children? Do ring in and let me know. I've had a problem with my printer all week, but I'll talk about that later on. So let's continue now with Train, 50 Ways to Say Goodbye. But first of all, it's Pasadena's I'm Doing Fine Now, and that will take us into our sponsors.

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Sigala and Rita Ora there, You For Me. Now, I've had a text from Jan down in Redhill, and he's with his friend Emily, and they're part of the Include Choir. Now, the Include Choir is a wonderful organisation, and I've just looked them up on the internet, and I've lost the thing. Oh, yes. And it welcomes people with and without learning difficulties or autism. It is a fun, loving, friendly place to make friends and practice communication skills for the support staff too. So joining a choir, I joined a choir ages ago, and it is great fun. So for you, Emily, and for you, Jan, we're going to play you Blondie Rapture. But first of all, I've just got to give you the quiz question, which I should have given to you earlier. What is the largest and strongest tendon in the human body? A, patella tendon, B, Achilles tendon, C, biceps tendon, or D, hamstring tendon? What is the largest and strongest tendon in the human body? And you can call me on 01480 727 104, email studio@oozevalleyradio.com, or you can text ooze, that's O-U-S-E, then a space, add your name and message to 63666. Now, this is for you, Jan and Emily, Blondie with Rapture, followed by the Guess the Celebrity competition, which Jason will read out all the clues for you.

0: And that was Blondie there with a Rapture. And I had a text again from Jan to say that Emily is the music manager of Include Choir, so a very important person. So I do hope you enjoy that. And now it is Guess the Celeb.
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3: So I'm here with Guess the Celeb. Apple Home Improvements are giving away £50 if you can guess a celebrity from the clues given on each breakfast, mornings, afternoons and Ouse Valley Drive. 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

0: closes at 7 p.m. on Wednesday the 30th of September. The winner's name will be announced on the next weekday edition of East Valley Drive on Thursday the 1st of October. So here are clues so far. So they're born after the war, born in the USA, is a Leo, married twice, has dark brown hair, has two children, celebrated a birthday last month, is still alive and working, was known for TV and film, she's female, has a famous husband, born in 1981, has brown eyes, she got married in 2018, her main profession is no longer TV and film, has a famous father-in-law, and today's clue is famous for 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
1: Thank you very much, Jason. 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

As I said earlier, it was Chris Rea with I Can Hear Your Heartbeat. Now, coming up, we have Florence and the Machine, well, You've Got the Love, and we've got Pink, Get the Party Started. My guest has arrived, which is wonderful. She'll be able to speak to Caroline afterwards. But we're going to also have Sophie Ellis-Bechter's Murder on the Dance Floor. There you are, three songs for you, taking us up to the 2 o'clock news, which will be read by the lovely Tanita Sims. So I will see you the other side with lots of chat.

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4: 20 women have undergone unnecessary treatments at an NHS trust. A review of cases has found hundreds of patients have come to harm during treatments in the breast units at the County Durham and Darlington Foundation Trust. The trust says it's currently reviewing breast cancer cases between January 2023 and February 2025. The King's enduring a third day of controversy. Princess Diana's brother claims that the then Prince Charles sounded giddy and like a lottery winner after her death in 1997. It's the latest claim from Earl Spencer's new book. Buckingham Palace says the King is mindful that grief can colour memory. The Prime Minister Andy Burnham has used a meeting with his Irish counterpart Micheál Martin to push for deeper ties between the UK and the European Union. Martin became the first international leader to visit Number 10 North.
5: Everybody in the coalition of the willing, the role that you have played working with us to support Ukraine through this difficult time, we appreciate that too.
4: The Prime Minister says it was very fitting because of the close ties between the North West and Ireland. A Scottish man detained in India for nearly 9 years has been granted bail. Jagtar Singh Johal from Dumbarton was arrested over terrorism allegations in 2017, but was never actually convicted. The government have been accused of not having a credible plan for the future of British Steel. The Public Accounts Committee says the government haven't set out how British Steel will become profitable, having already cost over £500 million, is the Deputy Chair of the Public Accounts Committee, Clive Betts.
6: Well, I think that the problem was that the legislation last year was done in a great rush. It had to be, otherwise, the Scunthorpe plants and British Steel as a whole would just not have existed. So there had to be an urgency to take the legislation through.
4: And Trent's Alexander-Arnold and Cole Palmer made headline-grabbing England returns. It comes as Thomas Tuchel named his first squad since the World Cup. That's the latest from Radio News Hub. I'm Tanita Sims.
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4: Cloud and rain moving eastwards, though staying dry in southeastern areas. A windy day for some, particularly in the northwest. Highs of 20 degrees Celsius.

0: And that was Sam Smith with One Last Song. Welcome back to the second hour of Thursdays on Ouse Valley Radio with me, Sue Rodwell-Smith. And every Friday afternoon at this time, I always welcome a guest. And my guest this afternoon is Caroline White from the HR department. Hello, Caroline.
1: Hello, Sue.
0: How are you doing?
1: I'm very well, thank you.
0: Good.
1: Thank you for having me.
0: Park all right in Huntingdon, which is
1: just
0: dreadful. So Caroline's going to be with me for the next hour talking all about HR. And Jason's going to be with me as well, our trainee, as you know. So he may come in with some questions, you never know. So first of all, Caroline, your career journey, how did you get into HR?
1: Okay, so I have to cast my mind back many years at the beginning of my kind of career. Well, so I guess I went to university and chose, I didn't know what I wanted to do, so I chose a business course. And I guess like now, a business course has loads of different elements, so marketing, sales, economics, and a bit of employment law and employee relations. And that's the part that I really, really enjoyed. So whenever there was a module to take, I would take those modules. And then I left and I, what did I do then? So I had various other different jobs, but all through those I started studying for the CIPD.
0: Yes.
1: Which is the Chartered Institute of Personnel Development. It's just like if you were an accountant, you'd do a chartered accountancy. So I studied for the CIPD while I was working and then went into retail. So I was a personnel and training manager for a large department store in London. And then I went to work for Vodafone. So I worked for Vodafone until I became a mummy. And I had three children, so I had a big, long career gap. And then found myself back in HR after all those years.
0: Oh, right. Now, you're part of the Riverport Business Club, which
1: yes.
0: is which we are, Ouse Valley Radio, part of as well. And that's how we met. Mm-hmm. So, what is your definition of excellent HR? It's a big question, I know.
1: It is a big question. Mm. Wow. So, I guess, what is excellent HR? I think, obviously, in terms of the people side of thing, that's got to be fundamental too. I think excellent HR really depends on the culture of the company. So within a culture that values its employees, excellent HR will be a fundamental part of the business in driving forward organisational change, productivity, also because the workforce are kind of intrinsic to that. So excellent HR is making sure obviously there's compliance and all the rules and regulations and legislations provided by, and within the parameters of the law, making sure that the workforce are happy, that the policies and procedures apply consistently, fairly and transparently.
0: I was an HR director many years ago for an IT company, and we didn't have the rules and regulations that you have nowadays. But it was always, if you've got good staff, you hang on to them through sheer whatever. Because all the training, all the money that's gone into training those, and if they want to leave, you know, grab them. Why do you want to leave? Sit down, let's see what we can do. I'm sure that you have that as well.
1: Absolutely. So we run a recruitment kind of workshop for managers, and the average cost of recruiting somebody is about £40,000.
0: Wow.
1: So and it's nutty, because that's, you've got £40,000 to spend at a time when you're finding that somebody's left, so you're in a panic, or you're recruiting because you've got really, really busy, so you're in a panic. So at a time when you're in a big panic, that's the time when you're recruiting, so, and spending the £40,000. And not just spending it, but in terms of management time and lost productivity. So retaining people in the first place, so you don't get into a recruitment scenario.
0: Absolutely.
1: Is fundamental. It's mm. really, really key. Mm-hmm. And even things like doing exit interviews is really helpful, because then you get to see a pattern, if there is a pattern, of why people are leaving, so that you can look at the reason and try to sort of nip it in the bud, so you don't get people leaving in the first place.
0: Mm-hmm. Well, at Vodafone, I mean, how many employees were there? Is that worldwide?
1: So I was working in Croydon, and we were there were two kind of centres in Croydon. One was customer services, which I didn't have, but I our kind of HR department looked after everybody else, from operations, the warehouse, marketing, database connections, all those kind of things. So it was a big lot of people, yeah. But there was a team of us. But it was very, very busy when we were there. Vodafone, it was at a time, it was quite a long time ago, but it was a time when Vodafone was sort of massively recruiting and yes. the mobile phones were taking off. So it was very, very busy.
0: Yes.
1: But fun.
0: Yes. Yes. Well, it was fun with me because my IT company was when Apple started. First Apple that came over, and it was a distribution company. So of course everybody was new, nobody knew anything about Apple, so I just used to employ them because I liked them and I thought they could do the job, and we just learned as we went along, and it was absolute great fun. Great fun. And look where Apple is now. Wow. Right, so a challenging client problem. Can you think of one problem that you thought, and then you can tell us what the problem is and how you managed to sort it out?
1: So at the moment, so as you said, we have different clients. So I don't work for Vodafone anymore. We've moved on to now I work for an HR consultancy. So we have small, medium-sized clients.
0: Yeah.
1: So these are companies that don't have their own HR department. They are either too small or they have a small office team, but they haven't got HR experience. Mm-hmm. Or normally the finance person takes over HR. So we have... I guess we're like the doctors. People come to us when they've got a problem.
0: Yes.
1: So what is the most challenging problem or the difficult?
0: Is there a common problem?
1: Well, unfortunately, at the moment, we are getting involved in quite a lot of redundancy situations. Problems, I guess, one of the most difficult problems is around performance, and it's identifying whether it's a capability issue or it's a conduct. So when somebody's not performing, mm-hmm. is it because they've just lack engagement and they don't really care, or is it because they for some reason they are struggling to do the job, they're really really trying mm-hmm. but struggling mm-hmm. and that could be because they've not been trained properly, maybe they haven't had a full induction, maybe there's bits and pieces they don't know, or they don't really see how their job fits into other areas of the business, or it could be that they haven't got the skills to do that job. So it's trying to identify what path to go down, whether it's a conduct or capability path. And I don't know if that's the same, that's probably the same when you were in HR.
0: Absolutely.
1: It's not, that's not changed.
0: Yeah.
1: But it's trying to get to the root of the problem so that we can address it successfully and in the right way, whether that is in a supportive measure or, you know, come on, this needs to be done now, or, you know, there will be consequences. Mm-hmm. So that's the kind of the quite often problems. Other difficult ones are to do with absence, because obviously that's a very difficult situation. If somebody's off on long-term sick, you know, and they're poorly, but you can see it from the employer's point of view as well, because what do they do in the meantime?
0: Especially
1: as I said, we're small, medium-sized businesses. Mm. We sometimes can't cope with this if there's one person who's not there. Mm. And maybe they could get people in on overtime, but that adds stress to them, it costs the money that they may not be able to have. Mm. And, you know, SSPs, rules have changed, so that's more difficult for employers as well.
0: Yes.
1: So I guess those are the two main ones. There's obviously disciplinaries, but they're not so, they can be difficult, can't they? I think the thing is, people are unpredictable.
0: Yes.
1: And no matter what procedure you think you're going to follow, things change. There's always a curveball and you have to adjust to that curveball. And it's difficult sometimes because you have to manage your clients' expectations, because they see it going in one direction. They're at the kind of the coal face. They're trying to get on with their kind of run their business, and we're saying, oh, but we really need to go down this route, or we need to, you know, see an occupational health person, and so it's just trying to manage them at the same time as trying to be fair to everybody, really.
0: And your clients, I mean, are they willing to accept any criticism? I mean, if somebody has been over-promoted and just can't do the job because they haven't been trained properly, and when you look at a person, they have the capabilities, but they just need training properly, not somebody that literally can't do the job.
1: Yeah.
0: So how do you approach your clients when that's problem comes up. This person can do it, but you haven't trained them properly.
1: Gently. Well, to be honest, we may not necessarily know that. So quite often, the advice that we give is over the phone or yes. through email. So we will ask all those questions. Have they been trained? If suddenly they're not performing, but for the last year they have been, well, what's changed?
0: Yes.
1: Are there any triggers? Is this maybe something's happening in their home life? Something's yes. changed, you know, at work that we don't know about. So we can ask as many questions as we want to. How much that they tell us, we don't know. And so we have to, in a way, rely on them to give us all the information in order to get to give the right advice. I guess it's back to my doctor's analogy. You know, if you don't tell the doctor all the symptoms, then they might be sort of flailing around, not giving bang on correct advice.
0: Okay. So, biggest UK HR challenges, what would that be, do you think?
1: At the moment.
0: In 2026.
1: I don't think I could have sort of gone through this interview without mentioning the Employment Rights Act.
0: Yes.
1: Because it's huge.
0: Enormous.
1: And we've already seen lots of changes. I think as well, for me, there's kind of like the perfect storm where the cost for an employer to employ somebody has gone up. So even things like NI, they now have, obviously they have for a while, but you know, have to give everybody a pension. SSP now being a day one right, so it's become more and more expensive for an employer to employ somebody. Then it's become more difficult to not employ people. So if it goes wrong, or that they haven't recruited the right person, how to kind of part company with them is more difficult. So the risk towards an employer employing somebody have got higher and higher and higher. The Employment Rights Act have introduced new legislation that will make it more difficult as well. We've also got the national minimum wage going up, so everything's going to get more expensive. And legislation means that, for example, the biggest one that I can think of is the unfair dismissal, mm-hmm. Where we used to have kind of like a 2-year grace period in which to make sure that that person is properly trained, performing well, and they're definitely the right fit for company in that role. And now that's going to be reduced to 6 months. So the probation period becomes very, very important. And that's a very big thing. Coupled that with trade unions and the gaining more access to the workplace, that's going to be big for lots of businesses as well.
0: Yes.
1: Lots of businesses, small, medium sized businesses, aren't used to dealing with trade unions.
0: Exactly.
1: And it's not necessarily bad, it's just a change, it's just something else that they have to kind of address. Different regulations in terms of 0-hour contracts, flexibility, you know, flexible workforce. It's a minefield, it really, really is. Coupled with all the diversity, quality, sexual harassment and all those kind of things that it's a difficult world out there. And for our clients, most of our clients, they're business owners who started up a company because they love doing what they do.
0: Yes.
1: And they employ people because they're successful and they get bigger, and that's absolutely great. And then all these other things come into their world that they didn't necessarily anticipate and don't necessarily like doing, are good at doing, because why would they be? They're all good at doing the job that they started to do. So it's very difficult and it can be a bit scary.
0: Yes, I can imagine. Okay, well, let's go into a little break now, and we're going to listen to Carry You Home, Alex Warren, and we will, after the sponsors, we will come back with Heart Alone and continue talking with Caroline.
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0: Okay, that's a good question. So personally, we have seen problems. I mean, I'm a mum, four children, so I can see that with my own children that it's been difficult. It's not easy for the youth of today. And I think they've got a new word of NEET, not in education, training and something else. But anyway, and so that yes, that's a real problem. I think personally, what we have been doing, so recently we've reached out to the Cambridgeshire Chamber of Commerce and schools to see if we can help prepare young people for the work environment. So it is very difficult for young people. But on the flip side, I see it from the employers, my clients as well. So my clients will often come with a question or a complaint about somebody they've recently recruited who is looking at their phone all the time, is not engaged, is not looking, listening to them being trained, isn't taking notes, or they've been invited to an interview and don't turn up, or they turn up late chewing gum and things like that. So I think there's a gap between education and school, obviously, sorry, and work, and we can work towards kind of getting people ready for that. So interview skills training, also I know the Cambridgeshire Chamber of Commerce are working on preparing young people, so more about apprenticeships, internships, so that they have more work experience. And when my children were younger, they all had Saturday jobs, so that kind of prepared them a little bit. I think even Saturday jobs are getting more and more difficult. I mean, I think about my local supermarket, and they all worked there, and now there's machines there, scanning yourself. So the amount of jobs is getting smaller. If you've got to pay the national minimum wage, then why not employ somebody who's got more experience? And I think there's lots of people returning to work, older people returning to work now more than there used to be because of a higher cost of living, so they have to. So how can we help? I don't know. We can try to prepare them better, and I think there are initiatives out there that they can access that will help them get experience, and it may not necessarily be paid, but at least it's free some experience to in order to prepare them for work and to put that on their CV.
1: And have you been out to schools?
0: So the first one is because this,
1: Or colleges, I should say.
0: so really I was only thinking about it in the last few months, and it's been the 6 weeks holiday. So the first one is in October. I'm going into a school, and we're doing a careers fair. So I think the first one is more about me explaining a little bit about HR as an option, as a career path to go into. But yeah, I have said to them if they need anything, me to help with interviews, preparation, and expectations of them in the workplace, then we can do little groups and sessions about that as well.
1: Okay, does that answer your question, Jason?
2: That's a great response. Yeah,
1: Okay.
2: that's easy.
1: Now, businesses, when there is a problem, can you tell me how you go about it?
0: Well, we obviously speak to our client and try to ask as many questions as possible to determine what the problem is and if there are underlying reasons. And the ideal situation would be that instead of firefighting and putting out those fires, we stop them happening in the first place. And one of the things that we are, I guess it's more becoming more and more important, is the training of managers, because so often we see that somebody is good doing their job. So we've got a team of people working, I don't know, team of, I don't know, painters, decorators working very happily doing paint and decorating, and then the team gets bigger, and somebody says, "Well, all right, we need somebody to look after you guys. So you're the best painter and decorator. We don't want to lose you. We can't afford to give you more money as a painter and decorator. But if we were to make you manager, we could give you a bit more money, and you can look after all these people." And that happens. Well, management skills are very, very difficult, different from painting and decorating skills.
1: Yes.
0: So all of a sudden, that person is put into a scenario where they're not trained properly. They have no kind of support, and they're not doing the

0: job, they laugh because they used to love painting and decorating. That's why they were there, and they're finding that all these annoying human problems are getting in their way. So we are working with clients to introduce training for managers so that when people are promoted or going to managerial role, especially for the first time, or supervisory role, then they've got the skills in order to equip them to do it successfully. Things like basic things like communication, giving feedback, having difficult conversations, nipping things in the bud. So if I say, somebody says to somebody else, well, I don't want to sit by the window because it's too cold, but they want them to open the window all the time, and I sit under the air conditioner or whatever, you know, all those kind of little things that happen, if they're not nipped in the bud, then they can become huge. So it's identifying those kind of concerns initially, and not being afraid to talk to people, and not being afraid to question people. If people are off sick all the time, you know, having those kind of return to work meetings with them to understand why they've been off sick, if there's anything they can do to help them. So the manager is kind of that first line. And HR and the legislation asks a huge amount of them. So they need to be trained properly. And that's our kind of our first line. If we had managers who managed really, really well, then lots of the problems that we see won't happen, because and right back to the very beginning, actually, if we had managers who were really, really well trained in recruitment and selection, then we'd get the right person in the right place first time. So all those things that will come across my desk in terms of performance and all those kind of things hopefully will be reduced, and people will be happier.
1: Yes. Now, during COVID, what do you think about working at home and all the scenarios that's around that? And with COVID, how did you cope with that?
0: COVID, we were extremely busy.
1: Really?
0: Because we had everybody phoning us to say, to ask what to do with their workforce. Mm. And we, the contracts that we had prepared for our clients all had like a layoff clause in it. So when furlough was introduced, which was like a godsend, we could rely on that clause to furlough staff. So we spent a lot of time getting involved in that. And then COVID changed things dramatically, didn't it? Because we've never really gone back fully from working from home.
1: Yes.
0: And as new people came into the workplace, they kind of thought that that was normal to work from home. And we still have people. I had a call a couple of weeks ago from somebody who said somebody's just turned up, they've just started work, and it was when it was very hot, and they said they phoned them up or they emailed them and said, oh, we've realized it's going to be very hot this week, so I'm going to work from home. And there was no question in there. It wasn't ever set up to work from home. It'd never been mentioned. It was a site-based job. And my client said, well, I didn't really understand where that's come from and how they think it's acceptable. Mm. So, but I think it's just been a shift in people's expectations. Mm. And for some businesses and industries, it's worked extremely well. You know, there's no commute. You start work as soon as you get up. You can work very successfully at home. Mm-hmm. There's no kind of people around you to talk to you and come up to you, annoying people asking you questions about your weekend and all those kinds of things. Bosh, you know, you're doing your job and you get on with it, and productivity goes up. But for lots of people, that's not the case, and it's either that they need other people in order to gain motivation. Interaction is important to people because it stimulates productivity and thoughts and all those kind of water cooler moments when you realize that over in department X over there something's happening and that'll come our way at one point. All those kind of things that you kind of absorb through osmosis when you're working in a business and in an office, you don't have when you're working remotely in a room,
1: yeah,
0: in your bedroom or wherever it is. So it's thrown up loads of different challenges. One obviously is managing expectations and trying to attract people to your job if you don't offer hybrid working, because lots of people will expect that now.
1: Yes.
0: And also how you manage those people remotely, because how you manage their productivity, there's a lot of trust involved there. And you have to rely on that person to be properly trained so that they know that what they're doing. You have to have those check-ins because, you know, mental health is a very important thing. And are they fine working there? You can't, you know, not seeing people and being with people, you kind of lose that contact to a certain degree. So those regular check-ins become much more important.
1: Right, okay, well, let's go into another break, shall we? We're going to listen to Kylie Minogue's Spinning Around, and then after that it's going to be the Rolling Stones' Don't Stop, but Caroline's not going away, she's still going to be with us, and also Jason's here as well.

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3: The sound of

0: And that was Sheena Easton. We have to play it again in a minute. Anyway, the last few minutes now, we're still with Caroline and we're with Jason talking about HR. So, Caroline, can you tell me, what is the future of HR?
1: Wow.
0: It's a big question.
1: we like to know. I guess we can't not mention AI. Mm-hmm. And that will become inevitably part of the way that HR changes.
0: Yes.
1: But I don't necessarily see that being a bad thing. I think HR has evolved over the years, you know, since you've been doing it, since then I was doing it, yeah. And then to now. People are pretty much people, but legislation's obviously changed. And I think the expectations of HR have somewhat changed. You know, we're no longer people who, you know, we'll sit with somebody in the canteen having a cup of tea because they've got a tummy ache, you know, and then it went on to, well, we can do the offer letters and we could do the contracts. And I think, obviously, HR has evolved over time and I think it will continue to evolve. I think AI may give us an opportunity to, you know, not to be writing the offer letters anymore, not to be, you know, up to our ears in paperwork, looking at policies, looking at taking notes, all that data processing, all those kind of jobs will hopefully be removed. And we can, and HR can move forward, not just as a business support, but as an actual business function. So we become very much more part of leading on the strategy of organisation change, making sure that we've got the right people in the right place at the right time, making sure that I think culture will play a big part in the way that and it already is and it should be, but I think HR will become a much more of a strategic player in the workplace. That's what and that would make the job really, really miles more interesting as well. More rewarding, I think,
0: yes.
1: Because we'll be kind of driving it rather than firefighting all the time. So that's my hope.
0: So your company, let's talk about your company and how your company can help, especially for those small businesses out there.
1: Yeah, so so as I said to you, we work with small, medium-sized companies. The HR department is part of a wider group. But the beauty is where we've got a big resource because we've got lots of people to sort of fall back on. We've got a senior leadership team kind of thing, a central team. We've got a team of solicitors. But my clients deal with me and my colleague, Karen.
0: So we're not like a franchise? Is it a franchise?
1: So we've got the license. It's a geographical kind of license for Cambridgeshire and North Hertfordshire.
0: Right.
1: And it's me and Karen that our clients talk to. So we get to know the businesses very well. We get to know our clients very well. So when they ask us a question or they've got a problem, we know their business. We can work with them towards a solution. So we can have those frank conversations. And we can talk to them about, you know, maybe training managers and things more strategic as well. But I think that most people will join us because they've got a problem initially, that's how they find us, or because they think about things like the Employment Rights Act and think, oh, I need my policies updated, I've not got a contract in place, to get those kind of fundamental things in place. So that's what we do. We provide sort of local, friendly support to our clients with a wealth of knowledge and resource behind us. And we offer loads. So if you've got an in-house HR person, and or maybe you're thinking of recruiting one, well, what do you recruit? Do you have an admin person or assistant, or do you have a director? Do you have someone part-time or full-time? Because it's not that much work, but sometimes it gets really, really busy. And then you have to think about going back to the cost of employing people and that they have to take holidays and they might be off sick. But with us, you've got us all the time. We will do anything and everything between doing a letter for you to talking about strategic, you know, direction of the company to your culture, organizational change, redundancies, choopy situations. So we can deal with everything. We do take holiday, but not at the same time. So you've always got one of us. You don't have to think about whether we're part-time or full-time because there's always one of us. So all those kind of things, and you know, you don't have to pay us if we're if we're sick and all those things. So it's a much easier way for people to get that full remit of HR to outsource rather than to have somebody in-house that's expensive.
0: Excellent. So how do they get in touch with you, please?
1: Well, they can visit our website, which is the HR department.
0: The HR department
1: .co.uk, sorry. Mm-hmm. And we are Cambridgeshire and North Hearts. Mm-hmm. But they are licensees all over England and Wales and Scotland.
0: And you cover the Cambridge area?
1: Yes.
0: And North Hearts, you say, as well?
1: Yes. Okay. So that's where the majority of our clients are.
0: Lovely. Thank you so much. We've learnt a lot this afternoon, haven't we, Jason?
2: We certainly have.
1: See you.
0: So much about HR. Thank you for coming in.
1: You're welcome.
0: And I will see you soon. It's our Riverport business meeting, which we always meet at. Thank you for your time, Karen, and have a brilliant weekend, won't
1: you? Thank you. You too.

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2: A technical issue at the National Air Traffic Services, which caused thousands of flight cancellations earlier this month, was the result of a software defect. A preliminary report into the incident says that the issue was not caused by any incorrect actions. Next, Andy Burnham has used a meeting with his Irish counterpart, Micheál Martin, to push for deeper ties between the UK and the European Union.
3: In Europe, we are looking forward to a UK-EU summit later this year, and with Ireland in the presidency wanting to take further steps to deepen the relationship.
2: He says the relationship with Ireland matters so much on every single level. Martin says he looked forward to the UK having a stronger and closer relationship with the EU. A teenage asylum seeker who piloted an overcrowded, deflating 14-metre-long dinghy across the English Channel with 165 people on board has been jailed. 19-year-old Chan Attack from South Sudan was jailed for 2 years and 3 months for endangering others during a channel crossing. More than £80,000 has been donated to a fundraising page set up to support the family of 3-year-old Noah Woods. The toddler became separated from a relative after visiting a playground in Brantham on Tuesday afternoon. Around 1,300 members of the public joined a search to find him. Some children's yogurts contain 3 times more sugars than others. Experts warn just 1 in 40 of the kids' yogurts they looked at are low in total sugars, with tougher restrictions needed on the pot's marketing. Dr. Kawthar Hashim is the spokesperson for Action on Salt and Sugar.
4: In the UK, and particularly in children's diets, well, they're consuming too much sugar. And we know it's coming from mainly 10 different food categories, and yogurts is one of them.
2: And Trent Alexander-Arnold and Cole Palmer back. Thomas Tuchel also included Alex Scott and Jarrod Branthwaite in his first squad since the World Cup. That's the latest from Radio News Hub. I'm Tanita Sims.
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2: Cloudy across many central and southern areas with outbreaks of rain or drizzle at times. Clear spells following across many northern areas, lows of 12 degrees Celsius.

Wild World Cat Stevens there. Welcome back to the final hour of Afternoons on Ouse Valley Radio with me, Sue Rodwell-Smith. And we will have some great music coming up and we'll do Guess the Celeb again. Thank you so much for Caroline and Jason. They've both gone home now. And I'm sure you've learned a lot about HR. It is a huge minefield. And the company, again, is the hrdepartment.co.uk. And you can get in touch with her if you are interested in that, which, as a small business, I'm sure you are. Now, let me give you the quiz question again. What is the largest and strongest tendon in the human body? A, patella tendon, B, Achilles tendon, C, biceps tendon, or D, hamstring tendon. So you can give me a call on 01480 727104, email studio@ousevalleyradio.com, or you can text OUSE, that's O-U-S-E, then a space, add your name and message to 83666, and four people have already been in touch, so give me a call. Now, what's coming up? It is Daniel Bedingfield's If You're Not the One, but straight away, it's the Spice Girls with Wannabe.

0: Daniel Bedingfield, if you're not the one. Now, what is happening this evening locally that I can entice you with? Kimbolton Community Cinema, the September film is My Mother's Wedding at the Mandeville Hall, Kimbolton at 7:30. Heartfelt and funny, the film follows three sisters who return to their childhood home for a momentous weekend, the third wedding of their twice-widowed mother, Diana. Open mic night at the Riverport Bar of the St. Ives Corn Exchange at 7:30. Music sessions held on stage at the Riverport Cafe Bar. 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Free admission. Then there's Lost Pubs Walk in St. Neots, led by local researcher and historian Chris Jones. He's been on this channel many, many times. 7 p.m. it starts. Starting point is St. Neots Museum in New Street, the Lost Pubs Project, from White Lions to Angels. Also, the third night of the play, My Sister in This House, at the Commemoration Hall, Huntingdon, at 7:30, and tickets are still available. And Shining Starts Cabaret at the Burgess Hall in aid of Young Lives versus Cancer. Grand cabaret concert tonight and Saturday night. And it's the second night of The Revlon Girl at the Conservative Club in New Street, St. Neots, at 7:30. A tribute play to those who lost their lives in the Abervan disaster all those years ago, 60 years ago. Now, what's coming up? We have the cause, Give Me a Reason. But first of all, it is Cool and the Gang, Too Hot.
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That'd be lovely to hear from you. Now, I had a problem with my printer this week. When things go wrong, doesn't it? Honestly, it drives you mad. I was printing quite happily away, and then all of a sudden it stopped, all the lights flashed, and the message came up, you're using the wrong cartridge, use our cartridges. It's been printing, it was printing for quite a while, and it wouldn't work, and I tried everything. I was 2 hours with ChatGPT telling me, you know, how to do it, what to look at, and in the end, I bought a new one. I bought a new printer, just a simple one, and the cartridge for the printer costs more than the printer itself. Oh, it does drive you mad. Now, let's listen to The Pretenders' I'll Stand By You, and that's followed by Guess the Celeb.

0: lovely Chrissy Hynde said, Pretenders, I'll Stand By You. Do you know, we've got a clock in the studio, and obviously it tells us the time. And it says, Friday the 18th of September 2026, sunrise at 6:40, sunset at 19:09. Then it says, 98 sleeps till Christmas. Have we got to think about Christmas now? Oh, dearie me. It's coming. Guess the Celeb.
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0: Apple Home Improvements are giving away £50 if you can guess the celebrity from the clues given out each day on breakfast, mornings, afternoons and Ouse Valley Drive. You can guess the celebrity at any time and the winner will be drawn completely at random after the competition closes at 7pm on Wednesday the 30th of September. The winner's name will be announced on the next weekday edition of Ouse Valley Drive, which it will be Thursday the 1st of October. Now, the clue today, Friday the 18th, is she got married in 2018, has brown eyes, born in 1981, has a famous husband known for TV and film, alive and working, celebrated her birthday last month. She's got two kids, dark brown hair, born in the USA. I know who it is. I bet you do as well. Poor old Jason, he gave away three more clues this morning, but never mind. 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I can't enter, but you can, and you could win £50. Whee! 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

And that was Ronan Keating with Loving Each Day. Now, let me give you the answer to the quiz question when I can find it. What is the largest and strongest tendon in the human body? A, patella tendon, B, Achilles tendon, C, biceps tendon, or D, hamstring tendon? And the answer is the Achilles tendon. It's 6 to 8 inches long in an adult, and it pulls the foot forward and allows you to stand on your tiptoes, walk, run, and jump. And thank you for getting in touch, Emily, Sharon, Tim, Poppy, and Margaret. Thank you. So clever. So clever. Now, what's coming up? We have Neil Diamond with America, but first of all, it's Texas and Mr. Hayes.

And that was Neil Diamond with, of course, America. You know that song. It's fantastic. Well, that's all for me now, folks. We're going out to Chic, Everybody Dance. Then the lovely Neve is going to follow me at 4 o'clock with her Drive Time, taking you into the weekend. I hope you're doing some wonderful things. And then at 8 o'clock, it's 7 o'clock, I should say, it's Spotlight, led by Martin West and Melanie Green. They've got something very exciting for you. They are on till 10 o'clock. I'll be back again with you on Sunday for Scribblers at 5 o'clock, where we air stories and poems all from local artists. So this is Sue Rodwell-Smith. Do have a fabulous weekend, whatever you're doing, won't you? And do take care. Bye for now. Bye.

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4: Technical issue at National Air Traffic Services, which caused thousands of flight cancellations earlier this month, was the result of a software defect. It was in the National Airspace System, which allocates codes to individual aircraft. A preliminary report into the incident says that the issue was not caused by any incorrect actions. The Prime Minister, Andy Burnham, has used a meeting with Irish counterpart Micheál Martin to push for deeper ties between the UK and the European Union. Martin became the first international leader to visit Number 10 North.
5: Micheál, if I could say to you, on behalf of everybody in the Coalition of the Willing, the role that you have played working with us to support Ukraine, we appreciate that too.
4: The Prime Minister said it was very fitting because of the close ties between the Northwest and Ireland. A teenage asylum seeker who piloted an overcrowded, deflating 14-metre-long dinghy across the English Channel with 165 people on board has been jailed. 19-year-old Chan Attack from South Sudan was jailed for 2 years and 3 months for endangering others during a channel crossing. This was a record high number of passengers on a boat for a channel crossing. The father of 3-year-old Noah Woods has paid tribute to his son, calling him the sweetest and most innocent little boy. He'd vanished on Tuesday after visiting a park in Brantham with a relative. Noah's dad, Rise, also thanked everyone for their help looking for him. More than 1,300 people joined the search. And the UK's record in the Eurovision Song Contest will be scrutinised by MPs after years of lacklustre results. Look Mum, No Computer came in last place at this year's contest with just 1 point. The Digital Media and Sport Committee will hold a state of play inquiry into the selection of the UK's entry following a call out for ideas. That's the latest from Radio News Hub. I'm Georgia Lee.
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4: Outbreaks of rain and cloud in central and southern areas. Clear spells across most northern areas. Lows of 12 degrees Celsius.

Hello and happy Friday, and you are listening to Ouse Valley Radio with me, Niamh, and thank you so much to lovely Sue for keeping you company the last couple of hours. We have got all sorts coming up on the show for you today. I'm going to give you a little travel update because I know that there has been a few things going on locally, so I've got that coming up for you. We'll take a look at the local events happening and what's going on at the weekend, and we've also got your chance of winning £50 from our Apple competition. You've got to guess the celeb. So I've got some more clues coming your way, got your single of the week, got all sorts coming up. But we'll have a little bit more music first. And here is Sweet, Love Is Like Oxygen.

Don't Leave Me This Way, Harold Melvin and the Blue Notes there. So I want to hear, as per usual, I want to hear what you're up to on a Friday. I want to find out what your plans are, if you've got anything fun coming up this weekend or you're going to some local events, then get in touch and let us know. 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And obviously we're on social still, at Ooze Valley Radio. We're on your Instagram, your Facebook. I know that we've been posting a couple of bits over the last few days of some guests that we've had in, so go and check those out. But yeah, so we want to hear from you. I've got not too much of a crazy, well, I've got a bit of a crazy weekend. I'm at a wedding this weekend, got lots on. I've got a bit of travel to do, going up north, up to Whitby, so it should be really nice. I've never been, so if you've got any recommendations, send those through, because we're not quite sure where to go for dinner. But yes, that should be really, really nice. So tell me your plans, let us know what you're up to. But for now, we'll have a little bit of Sam Fender and Olivia Dean.

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0: Oh, Leona Lewis there, Better in Time. I've not heard that one in a little while. Such a beautiful song. So, as you know, it is the first hour. We are going to have our chance of hearing those all-important clues for our Guess the Celeb competition, but not before some Mumford & Sons.
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0: So, Apple Home Improvements are giving away £50 if you can guess the celebrity from the clues given out each day on Breakfast, Mornings, Afternoons and Ouse Valley Drive. 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

and working. Was known for TV and film, is female, has a famous husband, born in 1981, has brown eyes, and today's clue is she got married in 2018. So, believe it or not, I think I know who it is. 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So, if you've got any guesses or you think you know, then get in touch with us. 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So get those guesses in. We want to hear. You've got to enter to be in a chance to win. So get the guesses in, and we'll have a little bit of New Order and Blue Monday now.

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Oh, Beyonce, best thing I never had. Oh, I just love that song so much. Always the piano bit at the end. Got to let the queen finish. We've had quite a few bouncers on today, haven't we? We've had a bit of Leona Lewis, a bit of Beyonce. It's been great. Kind of all that kind of stuff from the sort of late 2000s, early 2010s, which has been good fun. I actually went to go and see someone from the 2000s who I was my first ever concert, actually. It was Hilary Duff, who she played Lizzie McGuire, is what a lot of people will know her from. She was in like Cheaper by the Dozen. She's in Cinderella Story. She's Cadet Kelly for the ones who remember. She released a few albums years ago, and I remember her touring when I was younger and went with my best friend, and we had the best time. And then, as you well know, I love a concert and love going to see gigs, so that's where all that spiraled from. But actually, she's been touring again 20 years later. She's been back around retouring in the UK. She did Manchester, Glasgow, Cardiff, London, and she's just announced at the London show she's going to do more dates next year. So, for those of you who missed out, I cannot recommend going enough. Everyone was in the Lizzie McGuire movie costumes. Everyone was glittery and sparkly. There was butterflies everywhere. People wore some of the costumes, like the light up costumes and inflatable ones, and it was just brilliant. It was such a great atmosphere. And she tried a little delicacy from each area. I think she had a Guinness in Ireland. She had a cheeky Vimto in Manchester. She had Welsh cakes in Cardiff, so she tried all the local foods. And I was thinking, I was like, what would her local food be from around here? So if you've got any suggestions, let us know, because we were debating it. Because I don't know, every area's got their kind of niche biscuit or baked good or something. So yeah, I wonder what it would be if she came down towards Cambridge Way, came to Huntingdon. So any suggestions, let me know. But yes, had an absolute ball. It was so much fun. And Manchester's just a really cool place too. I've not really been up there, all up north over the next month or so. So it's nice to do some exploring, some different places, lots of staycations, which is nice. But yeah, let us know what you're going to be up to, if you've got any trips planned, anything interesting going on. And like I said before, we've got all your local bits and pieces coming up. I think there is a pretty jam-packed. I know that everyone's back at school now, and so everyone's into the swing of things. And I mean, October half term's going to come around before we know it. But there is some nice fun things to do on the weekends. I was just having a little look, actually, and saw that the weather is going to be beautiful. So we've got 23 degrees over the weekend, nice and sunny. 19 on Sunday, so a bit cooler, but nice and warm still. No, not very much rain at all. So hopefully you'll be able to get out on the weekends, get everyone out and about, and enjoy that last bit of that summer sun. I know obviously it's been getting a bit darker in the evenings now, and the mornings are. I got up to walk the dog and it was still a bit dark. I was like, oh gosh, the autumn is coming. But with these warm temperatures, it's a bit deceiving, isn't it? But yes, so there's lots of different ways that we can try and keep ourselves positive as the nights are getting a little bit shorter and the mornings are a bit darker. So we've got all of that to come in the local community and what's going to get you out and about before the weather gets all cold and rainy. But yes, that's all still to come. We'll have a little bit of Sheena Easton now for your eyes only, though.

And that was Girls Aloud there, Sound of the Underground. I actually saw that Cheryl Cole had been performing at a club in Manchester over this week with Kelly Rowland, which is just brilliant. I love it. I love that they're just going around doing a few extra pop-ups. It's great. So just a little traffic update for you. I know that the traffic was awful on the A1 today. I think there had been an accident, but by the looks of things that has cleared now. So if you're heading up towards Stamford Way, I know it was at standstill this afternoon, but I think it is all cleared now. The traffic in Huntingdon, the A141 going towards St Ives, is looking a little bit busy, a little bit backed up towards that roundabout at Hartford. And there is a little bit of traffic on the Stukeley Meadows Industrial Estate. There is the A1307 around the train station. Again, looking like there's a little bit of traffic around there. So if you can avoid, I would potentially recommend it. There's no major accidents currently been reported, but hopefully that is helping you on your journey and planning forward. Fingers crossed, get you home nice and safe, and hopefully not too much waiting around in this traffic. We've got plenty more to come on the show. We've got a couple of nice calmer songs just to help you wind down whilst you're on your drive, and then we have got a couple of country in there, got a bit of party, so there's lots more to come, and like I said before, lots of local activities. I've just been having a read through and it sounds like it's going to be great fun, but for now let's have a bit of Rudimental.

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3: Technical issue at National Air Traffic Services, which caused thousands of flight cancellations earlier this month, was the result of a software defect. It was in the National Airspace System, which allocates codes to individual aircraft. A preliminary report into the incident says that the issue was not caused by any incorrect actions. Andy Burnham has used a meeting with Irish counterpart Micheál Martin to push for deeper ties between the UK and the European Union.
4: We are looking forward to a UK-EU summit later this year, and with Ireland in the presidency wanting to take further steps to deepen the relationship with Europe.
3: Martin says he looked forward to the UK having a stronger and closer relationship with the EU. A teenage asylum seeker who piloted an overcrowded, deflating 40-metre-long dinghy across the English Channel with 165 people on board has been jailed. 19-year-old Chan Attack from South Sudan was jailed for 2 years and 3 months for endangering others during a Channel crossing. This was a record high number of passengers on a boat for a Channel crossing. On the second anniversary of a documentary highlighting the abuse by former Harrods owner Mohammed Al-Fayed, victim Cheska Hill-Wood has said the compensation scheme offered by the department store company is an insult.
5: We want Harrods to take this seriously. We want them to face their responsibilities. And we want those that enabled this behaviour to be held accountable.
3: And classic records by Michael Jackson, George Michael, Aretha Franklin, Bob Dylan and many more are being given a limited edition re-release for National Album Day. The albums, a blend of classic reissues and new releases, will be available to purchase through physical and online retailers across the UK on October 17th. This year's theme is Icons. That's the latest from Radio News Hub. I'm Georgia Lee.
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3: Outbreaks of rain and cloud in central and southern areas. Clear spells across most northern areas. Lows of 12 degrees Celsius.

Oh, that was Flowers. That was the DJ Spoonie and Sugar Babes version there for you. Coming up locally this weekend. So tonight we have got the Kimbolton Community Cinema. It's the September film is My Mother's Wedding. It is at the Mandeville Hall in Kimbolton. It is at 7:30. It's heartfelt, funny. The film follows three sisters who return to their childhood home for a momentous weekend, the third wedding of their twice widowed mother Diana. So that sounds like it will be great. I think that'll be such a cool atmosphere there as well. We have then also got an open mic night. Oh, how fun. In the Riverport Bar of the St. Ives Corn Exchange at 7:30. Music sessions held on stage at the Riverport Cafe Bar. Come and perform in a supportive environment, or just come along to support. It's free admission, so get down there. Love an open mic night. I think it's always so much fun. It's just so nice to see sort of what local talent there is and the different genres as well that are around. So that would be such a great experience for you to get along to if you can. There is the Lost Pubs Walk. It's St. Neots. It's led by local researcher and historian Chris Jones. 7 p.m. It's starting in St. Neots Museum in the street. The Lost Pubs Project, from White Leons to Angels. Check that out. There is just so much on today. There is also the third night of the play My Sister in This House. That is at the Commemoration Hall in Huntingdon at 7:30, and tickets are available on the door. There's also the Shining Starts Cabaret at the Burgess Hall in aid of Young Lives versus Cancer. It's a grand cabaret concert. It's tonight and tomorrow night. So get down there and have a little look at that. And then lastly on tonight, I mean, you are spoiled for choice, so it's 5 o'clock, so if you're looking at getting out and a night on the town, you've got plenty of options. But last but certainly not least, it's the second night of the Revlon Girl at the Conservative Club in New Street, St. Neots, at 7:30. A tribute play to those who lost their lives in the Aberfan disaster 60 years ago. So definitely go along and have a little look at that as well. For all of these events and more, it can all be found on our What's On page on our Ouse Valley Radio website, which is oosevalleyradio.com. I'll give you a full briefing of what's going on Saturday and Sunday, but you're really spoiled for choice tonight. I love the sound of the cabaret. I love the sound of the music. Open mic is always a win. So it sounds like, yeah, a good Friday night all round. And who knows, there might be a bit of dancing. Maybe in the moonlight. It's Top Loader for you now.

Beaver Dream, Alex Warren there for you. So, continuing on with what local events we've got. Again, just so much on. So, this weekend, on Saturday, we have got the Huntingdon WI talk at the WI HQ on Walden Road in Huntingdon. That's 10:30 till 12:30 tomorrow. There is the last night of the Revlon Girl, like I was saying before, that is on tomorrow night as well. And there's also a matinee. There is Dan Budd as Robbie Williams. It is a charity concert at St Neots Golf Club, and that is at 6 p.m. So I think there's still tickets available there. There is an autumn film night and supper at 40 Foot Journey in aid of St Mary's Church, Godmanchester, and it is screening in the church at 7 p.m. There is a poetry workshop with Julie Stevens at the Commemoration Hall at between 2 and 4 tomorrow afternoon. That's so lovely, so wholesome. I've been really getting into poets. I think most of it has been looking at sort of Instagram, and there seems to be a lot of The Fringe was obviously going on, and my feed is just, my algorithms found poetry and different poets that have been on there, and it's so lovely. I wasn't a poetry fan, shall we say, originally, but I'm definitely getting into it more and more. So if you've got any good poet recommendations, let me know. There is My Sister in This House. It's the last night, and that is the play at the Commemoration Hall. That's tomorrow. There is Jabardo stand-up comedy night at the Riverport Cafe at the Corn Exchange in St Ives at 7:30, and that is also tomorrow. And then on Saturday and Sunday, we have got the Heritage Open Day at St Peter's Church in Offord Darcy. That's 10 till 4. And then there is Shining Stars, the charity cabaret. That's, like I said before, that's both nights, tonight and tomorrow. So, yeah, you've got lots to choose from. Very wholesome, very artsy. I love it. Like, lots of music, lots of poetry, very wholesome film. It sounds great. Getting all cosy for the autumn. It sounds really, really lovely. Anyways, here's a little bit of Air Supply and All Are Out of Love.

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0: Oh, a little bit of One Direction for you. Night changes there. So, as you know, we usually do our single of the week that lovely Tony chooses. And it's a very, very good one this week. I'm really excited for you guys to hear it. So, see what you think.
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0: That was well organized by Ezra Collective and Lila Ike. So I have bragged on about Ezra Collective to you guys multiple times before. They've also got an amazing track with Olivia Dean and loads of other artists. They're just incredible. So this single comes off of their newly released album. It's their fourth studio album that came out on the 11th of September. It's called Here Because of Hope. It sort of is all talking about sort of it's a 17 album track album, which is great. And then it talks about sort of like the geographical and spiritual sort of movement of the migration of black music across continents through sort of Africa, Caribbean, and then into London, and how that's kind of migrated through. And it's a really cool album. I've been listening to it whilst I've been doing some work, and this is definitely one of my favorites. It feels very I don't know, you can't help but have a little dance to it, but it is really, really great. Lila Ike is amazing as well. Her voice is just incredible. She's a Jamaican reggae singer, so I definitely recommend checking her out as well. So great choice by Tony this week, very much enjoyed it. A little bit of a different vibe coming now, but I mean, we've had Leona Lewis, we've had Beyonce, so you know, it was only right really that we should, you know, go for a bit of Adele now.
1: Do

0: Send my love to your new lover, Adele, there. So just to finish recapping what we've got going on for you this weekend, around the local area, we have got on Sunday, it is Rothschild's Bungalow. It's a Heritage Open Day at Woodwalton Fen in Ramsey. That is going to be 10 till 3 p.m. And then there is a St Neots Bands in the Park, still going. It's been going all the way through the summer. I've heard really lovely things. And it is in St Neots, Riverside Park, 2:30 till 4:30. And this weekend it is going to be magenta slippers. Bring your own chairs, bring your own picnic blanket, get yourself nice and settled. But yeah, it sounds like it's going to be a really great like weekend of live music. Obviously, there's a bit of poetry going on, some shows. So yeah, it's all happening. So let us know what you end up going to. We obviously want to hear. We're promoting and we want to get people down to all these events, but we also want to hear what they're like for you guys, and we want to know the experience. So do get in touch with us. We'd love to hear. But before we have a chat, a little bit about what is coming up on the rest of your evening. We'll have a little bit more music first, and then I'll get into that for you. So this is Selena Gomez.
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start it, Ben. Nothing's going to stop us now for you there. So I was just having a little think. I know, obviously, you might have seen in the media the controversy around a certain sports ad. It's a betting company in America. That Sydney Sweeney, very popular actress in Euphoria, and she's done all sorts of films. Oh, I can't remember now off the top of my head. But the... Oh, it's really good annoying me because I can't remember what it's called, but it's fine. She's in quite a bit. She's sort of really blown up in the last couple of years, especially because of Euphoria. And she in the advert, she is not wearing very much, and she's got sports equipment, and the slogan is just sports. And all the way through it goes, it's just sports. And I think within a few hours of it coming out, there has been a huge backlash from female athletes across the world. And I think some people are saying it's just to try and get people to use the website and the app and the promotion. But a lot of athletes are, women are fighting for their right in sport and their place in sport. And it's taken a long time to get where they are, and to have it sort of it feels like a little bit of a backward step, I think, is the conversation that's been had, is that it's been sort of diminished. It's saying it's just sport, but it isn't just sport, especially for most women, because they've worked really hard to get where they are. And I think a lot of people have said that obviously it's what your body can do, not so much what it looks like, and the sort of sexualization of women and in sports, when actually they want to be taken seriously and they work just as hard as male athletes, and they want that same respect in that same way. And I think it sparked some really interesting conversations, and a lot of people have been sort of running and posting their sports and saying this is what women in sports looks like, so it's like realistic things and just that power and speed and agility, and it's people really showing their skills, being like, no, I've worked really hard to get here. I've heard both sides of the argument, and it's really compelling, it's really interesting. It is an interesting discussion to have, like, is it just a campaign, and is it just it's just to sell the product, or should we not be sort of championing women and using, if you're going to sell sports and you're going to use women to do it, then use the female athletes who've been working really hard. So it's been a very interesting conversation. We've been chatting about it a bit at work, and me and my partner, and it's a lot. But do you know what's been really inspiring that's come from it is my Instagram and my social media is just full of female athletes who are just promoting what they're doing, whether it is running or swimming or boxing or just anything, any sport, sailing. Like, everyone is putting their little highlights reels up, which is amazing. I think actually, from something that might have felt like a backward step in women in sort of promoting women's sports, everyone has come and is pushing it more. So actually it has potentially given it a little bit more of a platform. I don't know. It's a really tricky conversation to have, but it's been very interesting, and I've just loved the sort of female empowerment that has been flooding my social media. It's been lovely. It's been really great to see. If anything, it's made me feel like I really should, you know, run more or do something more active, because I am not. But I like an occasional run. But yeah, it's just being thankful for what your body can do and getting moving and stuff, and it's motivational, it really is. And obviously women's sports has been becoming a bit more popular. Obviously you can watch more of it on mainstream TV, you don't have to sort of stream it separately now, and there's been obviously female tennis, and I think Serena Williams has spoken out about the advert as well. So go and have a little look, it's an interesting conversation. And a lot of celebrities have kind of, and sportswomen have put their two pennies worth in as well, and said how it's kind of impacted them. So it's been very interesting. But let us know your thoughts. It is an interesting topic. But yeah, it's just nice. And it's nice to see although it might have been controversial, it's nice to see some nice things on my social medias. But anyway, enough of me waffling on at you. Let's have a bit of Maroon 5 now.

That was Memories, Maroon 5 there for you. Coming up on the rest of the show, we've got an hour left. So we've got your chance of hearing those clues for Guess a Celeb. We've also got our business bulletin. So I've got a few other things coming up, don't you worry. But for now, we're going to have a little bit of Layla from Derek and the Dominoes.

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6: A technical issue at National Air Traffic Services, which caused thousands of flight cancellations earlier this month, was the result of a software defect. It was in the National Airspace System, which allocates codes to individual aircraft. A preliminary report into the incident says that the issue was not caused by any incorrect actions. The Prime Minister, Andy Burnham, has used a meeting with Irish counterpart Micheál Martin to push for deeper ties between the UK and the European Union. Martin became the first international leader to visit Number 10 North.
7: And then, behold, if I could say to you, on behalf of everybody in the Coalition of the Willing, the role that you have played working with us to support Ukraine through this difficult time, we appreciate that too.
6: The Prime Minister said it was very fitting because of the close ties between the North West and Ireland. Victims of abuse from billionaire Harrods owner Mohammed Al-Fayed are protesting outside the department store in London. More than 400 allegations of sexual misconduct have now been made. The company have released a redress compensation scheme, which was open for 1 year. Cheska Hill Wood is a survivor.
8: What they didn't anticipate was that there were well over 500 survivors that had come forward, and probably even more. That's insulting. It's never been about the money, it's about the principle. Harrods are morally bankrupt. They're morally disgusting. They're not treating people correctly.
6: The UK Youth Parliament is at risk of being scrapped as its funding has not been confirmed beyond March 2020. Formed in 1999, the UK Youth Parliament sees more than 300 children aged 11 to 18 democratically elected by their peers to represent young people in their area. And actress and Coronation Street star Stephanie Cole has died aged 87. She'd been living with Alzheimer's disease for some years. That's the latest from Radio News Hub. I'm Georgia Lee.
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6: Outbreaks of rain and cloud in central and southern areas. Clear spells across most northern areas. Lows of 12 degrees Celsius.

us what they're for you. Don't turn around. Thank you for staying tuned with me on Ouse Valley Radio. It is me, Neve. I'm still around. We've got an hour to go and some lovely tracks left to play for you to finish off your Friday. We've also got so much coming up after my show, but I'll tell you a bit more about that later. But for now, let's have a bit of Calvin Harris. Keep us going.

actually drives me crazy there. Fine Young Cannibals. So I've been asking around because, so I'm going on holiday next week. I'm jetting off to abroad, which will be lovely. Bit of sun, probably my first bit I've had all year. So I'm going to be away, but by the time I come back, I'm going to be an auntie. My sister-in-law is expecting a baby, a little baby girl. So we're very, very excited. But I am looking for tips and tricks. What makes a good auntie? What are the things from either you being an aunt or growing up with an auntie that you really love, or and an uncle? So is there any like fond memories you have? I have memories of my uncle trying to teach my sister swear words, and my auntie just we used to do brilliant trips away in the camper van, and I have so many, so many lovely memories with her. And we're still making more now, even as adults. But I want some tips. I want to know, what is something that you remember about your family members that is special to you, that you have remembered all this time? Mostly aunts and uncles. What's that kind of, have they done something silly? Have they been, did they, I don't know, teach you a naughty word? Tell me, I want to know all the goss. I want to know how to be a good aunt, is my main one. I've grown up with lots of children around and I work with them, so that part of it is fine, but I want to know what makes a good one, so that we can have some fun. It's the nice part of being auntie. You get to be silly, get to be funny, you know, get to buy them a drum set, and then unfortunately your in-laws will not be happy. No, I promise Chloe I'm not going to buy her a drum set. not yet anyway. But yeah, I want to know. So get in touch with us. We are studio@oozevalleyradio.com via email. You can drop us a text. We are ooze, so that is O-U-S-E, then a space, and add your name and message to 63666, and your texts are charged at your standard network rate. And please get your bill payer's permission. Let me know, how do you make a good auntie? Keep me posted.

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2: Governments have been accused of not having a credible plan for the future of British steel. That's coming from a group of MPs who are warning steel tariffs could drive some firms out of business or move abroad. Here's the Deputy Chair of the Public Accounts Committee, Clive Betts.
3: The government set aside £2.5 billion to support the steel industry, but since that time, it's not made it clear precisely what's going to happen to British Steel and what the plan is going forward. And that's what we're asking them to do now as a matter of urgency.
2: Next, UK retail sales returned to growth last month after a boost from online shopping and department stores. The Office for National Statistics says retail sales volumes increased by 0.5% in August compared with the previous month. It represented a recovery after a decline of 0.5% in July. And delivery firm Evri has announced a two-year pay deal and other benefits, including more holidays for thousands of its employees. The company says it had reached a landmark agreement with the GMB.
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0: That was Charlie XCX. It seems like she's been having a ball. She's been doing a few gigs around the UK, and she's also been over in Paris as well. Seems like she's just having so much fun. I've been very jealous. I've not had a chance to see her yet. It just basically looks like a big club night. It looks amazing. She's been having a great time. Anyway, moving on. We have now got your second chance of hearing those all-important clues for our Guess the Celeb competition.
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0: So Apple Home Improvements are giving away £50 if you can guess the celebrity from the clues given out each day on Breakfast, Mornings, Afternoons and Ouse Valley Drive. You can guess the celebrity at any time and the winner will be drawn completely at random after the competition closes at 7pm on Wednesday the 30th. Of September. The winner's name will be announced on the next weekday edition of Ouse Valley Drive, which is Thursday the 1st of October. So we've had those clues so far, but we'll just do one more recap and then I'll give you today's clue. So this person was born after the war. They were born in the USA. Born in the USA. Every time. I had to sing it once. Is a Leo, married twice, has dark brown hair, has two children, celebrated a birthday last month, is still alive and working, was known for TV and film, she is female, has a famous husband, was born in 1981, has brown eyes, she got married in 2018, and that is your clue for today. So she got married in 2018, any big weddings going on then? Have a little think back. If you have got any idea who it is, which I think I know, I think I've got it. So if you've got any clues, any idea who it might be, to enter the competition, email guesstheceleb@oosevalleyradio.com with your answer, along with your full name and phone number, so we can contact you if you win. 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So get in touch, let us know your guesses, we want to hear.

Oh, that was a bit of J-Lo there for you. If You Had My Love. Oh, I have, again, not heard that song in a hot minute. You can't help but do a little bop. And talking of songs I've not heard in a hot minute, we've got another one by the amazing Sophie Ellis-Bextor, and this is Crying at the Discotheque.

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5: This

Vanessa Carlton there, 1,000 Miles. That song just always reminds me of one of those classic 2000s films. It's just brilliant. You can't help but sing along to it. But coming up for the rest of your evening on Ouse Valley Radio, we have got the lovely Spotlight team. And so they have got a jam-packed show tonight. So Mel is going to be updating us a little bit about the local classic performances this month, followed by the team chatting with Ian about this autumn's music sessions in the church. And then at 9 p.m. we've got Lovie Martin, who's going to be talking with James Erskine. So lots to come still. And then we've got the lovely Ian Stewart coming up after that for the Friday Night Late Show, and that's at 10. So there's lots more still to come, so definitely stay tuned. And don't forget, we're over on FM as well now, and we're going to be here for the whole weekend, so definitely stay tuned. But for now...

Oh, that was some Dolly Parton there, and Jolene for you. Thank you so much for keeping me company today. It has been lovely to be the soundtrack to your Friday and your drive home. I am not back next week. I'm on holiday, but have a lovely weekend and enjoy.

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5: Andy Burnham has used a meeting with Irish counterpart Micheál Martin to push for deeper ties between the UK and the European Union.
6: We are looking forward to a UK-EU summit later this year, and with Ireland in the presidency wanting to take further steps to deepen the relationship with Europe.
5: Martin says he looked forward to the UK having a stronger and closer relationship with the EU. A teenage asylum seeker who piloted an overcrowded, deflating 14-metre-long dinghy across the English Channel with 165 people on board has been jailed. 19-year-old Chan Attack from South Sudan was jailed for 2 years and 3 months for endangering others during a channel crossing. This was a record high number of passengers on a boat for a channel crossing. Princess Diana's brother, Earl Spencer, has insisted he is telling the truth over allegations made about the King following her death. In his recently published memoir, Spencer claims then Prince Charles said, "We'll forget her soon enough." He further claimed that the King sounded giddily elated like a lottery winner when he rang the Earl following the Princess's death. On the second anniversary of a documentary highlighting the abuse by former Harrods owner Mohammed Al-Fayed, victims are protesting outside of the London store. Victim Cheska Hill-Wood has said the compensation scheme offered by the department store company is an insult.
7: We want Harrods to take this seriously. We want them to face their responsibilities. And we want those that enabled this behaviour to be held accountable.
5: And Trent Alexander-Arnold and Cole Palmer are back. Thomas Tuchel also included Alex Scott and Jared Braithwaite in his first squad since the World Cup. The coach named a 27-man group for the 3-week, 4-game Nations League camp. That's the latest from Radio News Hub. I'm Georgia Lee.
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5: Clear spells across most northern areas, outbreaks of rain and cloud in central and southern areas. Lows of 12 degrees Celsius.
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0: Andrew Collins there with My Piano, My Whiskey and Me on Spotlight on Ouse Valley Radio. Thank you to Niamh for the drive time. We've got quite a packed show tonight, don't we, Mel?
1: Have, yes, hello, thanks for putting the mic up. Hi Nate, how are you doing?
0: All good, yeah, you?
1: I'm very well, thank you.
0: Awesome.
1: Yeah.
0: Yeah, in the next hour from 8, we have Ian coming in to talk about the autumn sessions in the church.
1: Oh, fantastic.
0: And then from 9, in our last hour, we have James Erskine coming in to talk to Martin. But in this hour, it's all about classical music.
1: It is. It's that time. What do we say? It's the third Friday of the month. September's just whizzing by, isn't it?
0: Yeah, it's really strange.
1: The 18th already. And actually, on our clock, I don't know whether we should tell listeners this.
0: Should we?
1: It's got how many sleeps till Christmas?
0: Yeah, 98
1: sleeps. Only 98 sleeps till Christmas.
0: Anyway.
1: But yes, so it's the third Friday of the month, so we're talking about classical things. I've got quite a few things, because we're now getting into the autumn programme for orchestras. And often the concerts are around November time, but there's quite a lot coming up this month, and there's some early concerts as well, that would groups that would often do them in November have now gone for October as well. So I'm going to be talking about some local ones in Huntingdon and God Manchester and in St Ives, and also some Cambridge ones. And I'm going to start with one of the Cambridge ones that's happening next weekend.
0: Yeah.
1: So it's an orchestra called ECHO, and it stands for East Anglian Chamber Orchestra.
0: All right.
1: And they've got a concert at West Road. I don't know if you've ever been along there.
0: No, I don't.
1: It's the centre for Cambridge University, for their music department.
0: Oh, right, yeah.
1: But it also is used by, it's kind of the main classical venue in Cambridge. It's a proper concert hall, basically.
0: Oh, right.
1: So, like your Barbican Centre in London. We've got one in Cambridge. It's called West Road. So, they've got a really nice programme, but they're a chamber orchestra, so they're quite a small group. So, instead of having 10 cellos, they've got 6 cellos, so it's like everything is on a sort of smaller scale. They're doing some really nice pieces that people will have heard of and heard before. They're doing Rossini's William Tell Overture. They're doing the Brahms Double Concerto. So normally, like, a concerto will be for like one solo instrument, but this one is a solo violin as well as a solo cello with the whole orchestra accompanying. And we're about to hear a piece by Mendelssohn. This is Mendelssohn's Italian Symphony, which premiered in 1833.
0: Oh, wow.

0: So that was the second movement of Mendelssohn's Fourth Symphony. It's still going on. There's more to it. There's four movements altogether, but sadly tonight on Spotlight, we're not going to have time to play all four. If you want to hear the whole thing, you need to go to West Road in Cambridge next Saturday, the 26th of September, and you will hear the East Anglian Chamber Orchestra play this live as well. There's loads of other things coming up. We are going to play you a couple more classical tracks this hour to illustrate some of the other concerts that's coming up. One thing I did want to mention that's coming up next Friday, we won't get a chance to mention this before next week's Spotlight. It's a free concert at the Chamber, with the Chamber Orchestra of St Ives at the Free Church in St Ives. So it's a free concert in the Free Church, easy to remember. Lunchtime concert, 1 till 2. So along with the Chamber Orchestra of St Ives, which are also known as Cozy, the Neen Voices, so a choral group from Peterborough, are going to be performing with them as well. And the theme is Around the World in Song as well. So that's next Friday, lunchtime, 1 p.m.
1: Awesome. Is there anything else you want to say?
0: Oh, yeah. Well, I've got lots of things to say, but what have we got? Is that a Snow Deer I see coming up?
1: Yeah, but their newest track.
0: Their newest track.
1: We keep playing it, but we love it so much.
0: Yeah. I could imagine them being accompanied by an orchestra. That would be that. I think I should put that to them.
1: Really
0: that's
1: cool.
0: The next step. That's the next thing. Now they're a four piece. I can imagine them with a bit of an orchestral accompaniment behind them as well.
1: Make like a cinematic version of photographic memories or something.
0: Oh, that'd be nice. That'd be really nice. You know, Joe Ash does a lot of orchestral backing as well. So,
1: So a bit of Snow Deer, though.
0: Snow Deer. Thank you.

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0: Morden Hayes' newest song there, that was Kitchen Party, with a really good music video.
1: Did you pick that? Because I've got my Morden Hayes t-shirt on tonight.
0: I picked it before I saw you. we'll say that's why. Yeah, they've got a really good music video out as well.
1: Great stuff. And great t-shirts as well.
0: Fantastic.

0: We're going to talk about something completely different, though, aren't we? Because it's classical. It's the third Friday of the month. It's classical. So I'm going to move on to a concert that's actually happening tomorrow in Cambridge at Great St Mary's Church, which is a church just on the edge of the marketplace. And they have lots of things going on, but they've got their own resident orchestra as well called the Academy of Great St Mary's. And their conductor is called Adam Pounds. And he's actually going to have one of his symphonies played. His second symphony, indeed. So he's... Well, I'm going to probably offend him now. I think he's in his late 60s, early 70s. So he's been composing music a long time.
1: Yeah.
0: He runs this orchestra. And like I said, they're going to play one of his pieces tomorrow. They're also going to play a piece by Elgar, which is one of the Wand of Youth suites. It's the second suite of that title. And the piece that I really wanted to play right now for listeners is by William Walton. You will recognise this, I'm sure, because it's been used in lots of films. But it was first used, it was first written for the coronation of George VI back in 1937. Then it was used for Queen Elizabeth II's coronation in 1953. And then it was used in King Charles's coronation.
1: All right.
0: Much more recently as well. So this is Walton's piece called Crown Imperial March.

0: Walton's Crown Imperial March. I mean, imagine hearing that live. Yeah. And you can.
1: I think I have heard that in some films before.
0: Yeah, it's quite a well-known piece, isn't it? It's nearly 100 years old as well. So you can hear that live tomorrow night at Great St Mary's Church in Cambridge as part of a full programme of sort of English music, including, as I said, Adam Pounds. You're not going to get a chance to hear his music perhaps as often as you're going to hear Elgar's or Rossini's music.
1: Yeah.
0: So definitely a good opportunity to hear a local composer. And I've got more. Can you believe, Nate? I've got more. We'll be talking about lunchtime concerts. So I've got one for next month, but it's before I'm back talking about classical stuff in October. So on Thursday, the 1st of October, at Ely Cathedral, there is a lunchtime concert, 1 till 2 p.m. Let's try that again, 1 till 2 p.m. And they're called the English Piano Trio, but that doesn't mean three pianos.
1: No.
0: So it's one piano. Any guesses what the other instruments might be? I'm going to mime this.
1: Violin.
0: Very good. And?
1: Cello.
0: You got it.
1: Oh, I'm learning.
0: Listeners couldn't tell whether I was giving any hints there as well. So yeah, violin, cello.
1: No, I'm just that.
0: Piano
1: smart now.
0: Makes up a piano trio, because Ely Cathedral quite often have like organ concerts or recitals for lunchtime things. So it's quite nice that they've got something a little bit different. So that is Thursday, the 1st of October.
1: Why is it called a piano trio?
0: Well,
1: is the piano like the lead?
0: That's a good question, because the piano is kind of like the accompaniment for everything. I suppose it sort of holds it all together. But why is it not a violin trio or a... That's because you could have string trios, and that's normally a violin, viola, cello.
1: Yeah.
0: And you can have a piano quartet. So you'd have what we just said, violin, cello, piano, and then you might have a viola with that as well.
1: All right.
0: That's a very good question, mate.
1: Very interesting. We have a bit of the Penny Aspin project now, with one of their live tracks. This is Here Comes the Sheepdogs.
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0: People come and go. Quite like that one.
1: We're going to bring Callum in on this conversation next. We've been talking about classical music, and Callum, I think you're off tomorrow to a gig.
2: Yes, I am.
1: Where are you going to go? What are you going to see?
2: I am going to the Peterborough Cathedral tomorrow to watch a orchestra play live film scores.
1: Fantastic.
2: And it's going to be incredible. They're going to be, it's the main star, well, stars, not actually him, but the main composer, most of his music, Hans Zimmer, is going to be there. And most likely John Williams as well. I don't think they've advertised him as much, his music, but Star Wars actually outsold everything the year it came out. So, just the album, not just the movie. So, expect Interstellar. I think he did Inception, the Dark Knight trilogy. Pretty much anything with Christopher Nolan that isn't recent. He also did Pirates of the Caribbean. I don't know why he made a theme so good for a Disney ride, but we move. It's really exciting. I could not recommend it enough. It's only for an hour, but if you're really into music and film, I cannot recommend it enough.
1: Great stuff. Thanks, Callum. I mean, that's the thing, that is classical music, isn't it? I think we hear a lot of classical music these days through film scores as well, and it's always enjoyable to hear that stuff.
0: Yeah,
1: brilliant. I've got one more piece to share with you as well, which is from the Huntsville autumn concert. They're actually going to have theirs a little bit earlier than normal. Theirs will be on Saturday the 17th of October, and again they're going to be at the St Ives Free Church, which is where they had their summer concert. And they are doing three pieces. They're doing a cello concerto. It's the Rococo Variations by Tchaikovsky. They're doing a overture by Berlioz, which is the King Lear overture, kind of based on the Shakespeare play. And we're going to just play you a little snippet now from the Eighth Symphony by Dvorak.

0: So that was, I think, the third movement from the Dvořák's 8th Symphony. So you can hear this live in October on the Saturday the 17th. This will be the Huntsville concert at the St. Ives Free Church. And do get your tickets well in advance, because it doesn't hold as many people. Sometimes the Huntsville are at the Hinchinbrook Performing Arts Centre. That's where their Christmas concert will. Loads of seats, loads of space there. Free Church is a little bit more snug. By the time you've got all the orchestra in there, there aren't as much space. But it's a lovely venue, but there aren't as many spaces there as well. So that's pretty much it for our September look at classical music. I mean, there's lots of things to enjoy. I will be back next month to talk about what's coming up in sort of end of October, November, and might even start thinking about some of the, oh dear, Christmas concerts.
1: Oh, I don't.
0: Because some of those are quite early in December as well, so we can have a little, perhaps a little preview of that as well. Remember, there are only 98 sleeps till Christmas.
1: Thanks, Mel. We've got Ian in the next hour talking about the autumn sessions in the church, and then in our final hour, Martin will be talking to James Erskine. So it'll be good to stay tuned.
0: Absolutely.
1: We've got a bit of intermission now to end off this first hour. This is Revolve the Door. Thank you again, Mel.

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6: Prime Minister Andy Burnham has used a meeting with Irish counterpart Micheál Martin to push for deeper ties between the UK and the European Union. Martin became the first international leader to visit Number 10 North.
7: Micheál, if I could say to you, on behalf of everybody in the Coalition of the Willing, the role that you have played working with us to support Ukraine through this difficult time, we appreciate that too.
6: The Prime Minister said it was very fitting because of the close ties between the Northwest and Ireland. More than £80,000 has been donated to a fundraising page set up to support the family of 3-year-old Noah Woods. The toddler became separated from a relative after visiting a playground in Brantham on Tuesday afternoon. The average price of diesel looks likely to hit a record next week. The RAC says that with diesel prices just 4p off the record of 199.09p set on June 25th, 2022, a new all-time high looks set to be hit soon. Thomas Tuchel's joked he got told off for his defensive substitutions in England's defeat at the World Cup. After a post-tournament review, he says he has the full support of the FA.
8: We had several reviews, which is good to do, which is a bit unusual to do because you don't have the time in club football to do so many reviews, but it's a part of moving forward and it's a part to learn. It's sometimes painful, sometimes emotional.
6: 9 weeks after taking home bronze, he's named a 27 squad for the upcoming 4-game Nations League camp. Cole Palmer and Trent Alexander-Arnold are in after missing out in the World Cup. And the UK's record in the Eurovision Song Contest will be scrutinised by MPs after years of lacklustre results. Look Mum, No Computer came in last place as this year's contest with just 1 point. That's the latest from Radio News Hub. I'm Georgia Lee.
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6: Clear spells across most northern areas, outbreaks of rain and cloud in central and southern areas. Lows of 12 degrees Celsius.

0: That was Jaso, feeling like dot dot dot. My name's Adam, this is Spotlight, thanks to Mel and Nate. In a minute, we've got Ian, but first and foremost, I need to tell you a bit about Jaso, because he's just announced, like, what, 2 hours ago, that he's got a new single out, which is going to be out next Friday, which is called Say It Twice, and I will admit, if you like that kind of stuff, I feel like it's going to be on the same kind of lines, so I cannot wait for it. What number is Martin on? How are you feeling about it, Martin? You looking forward to it?
1: Well, it's virtually the first I've known about it. You did vaguely mention it to me very briefly before we came on, but I know how excited you are for Jaso's music, and you've had him here in the studio chatting to him.
0: Yeah.
1: And,
0: It's going to be good to hear what he's coming up
1: with. I'm guessing that we'll get the first radio play of it then.
0: Yes, I'm currently sorting that out now.
1: I can say I'll be very disappointed if you didn't manage to pull that one off, Adam.
0: No, come on.
1: First playing on the radio of the new track needs to be on Spotlight.
0: No, no, it will be, and we'll just need to somehow do it on the first hour of Spotlight next week, so it'll be fine, so let's do a little bit of the contrives who are actually in next week,
1: yes.
0: A bit of a teaser for next week, and before we
1: What do we know about the contrives?
0: They're young. They actually performed at the New Music Generator Awards last week.
1: Were they not victorious in some category?
0: No, that was the Disagreements.
1: Ah, Disagreements.
0: Yes, they also collabed with each other on the night
1: as well. That would have been exciting.
0: So, very, very cool. We'll obviously get all the scoop in from that as well, all next week. Let's do that, and then we'll talk about the summer sessions and then the autumn sessions. We're in autumn now, aren't we? There we go.

0: Contrives with Roach on Ouse Valley Radio Spotlight. Martin's here. Hello, Martin.
1: Hello, Adam.
0: And there's also Ian.
2: Hello, Adam.
0: Hello.
2: Hi.
0: Not too bad.
2: Hi, Adam.
0: So, let's talk about the summer sessions, first and foremost, because it's just been the summer. Apparently. It hasn't been hot enough, has it, really? How did it go, first and foremost?
2: Well, it went really well. It was the first time we did it, so we were... It was a risk involving something new.
0: Yeah.
2: Three Sunday afternoons. The weather was kind to us for all of them.
1: Wonderful. Incredible for the last one, wasn't it?
2: The weather for the first one was really too hot. The middle one was hot, and the last one was pretty perfect.
0: Yeah.
2: Tiny shower of rain, which is... Hardly got anybody even damp.
1: Yeah. But the forecast was that it was going to rain.
0: Yeah. Oh, was it?
1: And we were all there with our waterproofs and our bronies and you'd set up extra sort of
2: rained the night
1: parasols
2: before,
1: and what have you. And as it turned out, yeah, we got the tiniest little dribble of rain.
2: And we had six very different, all exceptionally good acts. They were amazing. Yeah, I really tried to curate a mixed act, yeah, but that's fitted together, so each pair worked well together. I think that worked out, Martin, didn't it?
1: Oh, absolutely. So if you look at the first event, two people that we know very well from the station here, from the show, which was Gilly Lee, who sat up there strumming her guitar and singing songs from her new album, and the sound resonated so well in this. So we were in this thing called the Knot Garden, which is part of Buckden Towers, and the single singer guitar obviously mic'd up and the mic, and she filled the auditorium with her
2: singing.
1: It
2: was so clear, yeah, right at the back, even outside the garden itself. Yeah. It was so clear, crystal clear. Yeah.
1: Trust me, I was right at the back trying to get in the shade. I was sitting on this 45 degree slope just trying to find some shade.
2: But the two guys who work with me, John Richards and Chris Bell, who do the sound, I mean, I think they did a fantastic job in setting the sound up and then doing the mixing all the way through all six artists. It was great.
1: Yeah. So we had Gilly, and then that was followed by Snow Deer.
0: Lovely band.
1: And Snow Deer was interesting because although they could have gone full electric, they sort of they did a mix and they paired some of it back. And
0: I think we had them come in the week.
1: They were in with us the Friday, weren't they? Yes, and so they did the acoustic stuff for us, and then they did like this mix, didn't they?
2: That was entirely up to. I spoke to Bethany the week before and said, "Look, you guys mix it how you want." You know, I said probably don't want full electric, but you know, if you want to mix it together, and they did really well. It was great.
1: Yeah,
2: and then the middle one was two completely different solo artists, but beautiful voice, Lucy Locke. I mean, she does all covers, but it's the way she interprets them.
0: Yeah.
2: To do a jazz version of Creep was amazing. I mean, it really was. People, it was a highlight. One of the highlights of the. It was amazing.
0: I can't fathom the idea of that.
2: No, you can't. You can't. You have to hear it.
1: You had to be there to see it.
2: And then Steve Bean, this amazing classical guitarist, and then halfway through his set, he'd had a chat with Lucy in the interval. That only met that day, never rehearsed anything, and did Songbird completely unrehearsed, and it was really nice, wasn't it?
1: Oh, I missed that. I'd gone by then, unfortunately.
2: It was magic. It was like. I suddenly heard this Lucy's voice in the middle of Steve's set. I think I was in the bar getting a drink, and they were playing together, and it was just magical. And then the last one on the last day, we had Steve Buttercase, who brought a couple of his friends along, and they were really good.
1: Wasn't it? A really good
2: set. And then we finished off on a real high with Fenland Booty, and they were just fantastic.
0: They are a different level at the moment, I will admit for that.
1: So I'm going to suggest that we play some of that, and then we can talk about what Ian's coming to talk about, which is promoting what happens next.
2: Oh, wonderful. Just to say, we did raise £1,800 for the two charities.
0: Wow.
2: Yeah.
1: Do you want to say what the two charities were?
2: It was really good.
0: What were the charities?
2: Buckland Towers and the Angels Foundation.
0: Wonderful.

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We take the steam train from Edinburgh

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0: There we go. Penland Booty. Pour me another whiskey. I love that guitar solo from Mr. Vic Leonard. He is a wonder on that guitar. Right, we are going to be talking about the autumn sessions now with Ian. So, where are they at, first and foremost?
1: They're in Buckton Church. We moved from the Knot Garden, the Buckton Towers, next door to Buckton St Mary's Church, where we will have two sessions, one in the first week working of October, one in the first weekend of November. We light up the church with really atmospheric lighting and great sound. The acoustics are great. And we've got two acts. Each act is playing a full 2-hour show with a break, with a break in the middle. Neither of them wanted a support act, and you know, they can both fill, at least fill 2 hours plus. And we've got two, again, very different acts. First band we got is 29th Function, who may be well known to quite a few people in the area. They've played a lot of gigs this year, Enfest they've played, they played at Snipes Corn Exchange last weekend on the Riverport Festival. They're they describe themselves as the world's most magical band.
0: And they
1: deliver a passionate psychedelic mix of blues, funk and soul. It's really sort of R&B, bit of soul, sort of downbeat, upbeat. It varies. It's a really, really good show. Lulu is an amazing singer, but she's not just a singer, she's an artist. She puts on a performance, which is fantastic. Very talented musicians, particularly Tommy on guitar, and the guy who plays bass, brilliant. And that should be a really, really, really good show.
2: Which date is that one?
1: That's on the 10th of October, which also happens to be my birthday. So somehow along the set, they've got to fit in a happy birthday to Ian. I don't know. But that will be, again, in aid of the raising money this time, mainly for the Angels Foundation. We make a donation to Buckton Church. Buckton Church run the bar and get the money from that. And the Angels Foundation, we also run a raffle in the interval for the Angels Foundation.
2: So that's a Saturday.
1: Great evening.
2: It's a Saturday evening, have I got that right?
1: Saturday evening. Tickets are on sale now. If you want to find a link to them, the best way is to go to the
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1: events pages, and if you link on there to buying tickets, I think it is more details or tickets or something, but there's a link on there which takes you to the ticket site. And tickets are £12.50 for one show, or if you buy for both shows you get a joint ticket for £20.
0: Okay.
2: That's a very reasonable night out in this day and age, isn't it?
1: Reasonable night out, and with a very, very reasonably priced bar as well. Then a month later, 7th of November, we've got something completely different. We've got a band called Contraband. This is led by a guy called Kevin Buxton, who's from the Northampton area. They're based around Northampton, Kettering, Wellingborough, around there. And I saw them play three numbers at the Songwriters and Poets Night in the Tap Room on Snires a few months ago, and it just blew me away. The one track they played in particular, which was just stunning. Three really talented musicians. They're playing the root. They're going back to the roots of American blues, Americana. Nice. But they've crafted together this review, they call it, called Ballads and Blues, Devils and Booze. What a title for review in a church.
0: Yeah.
1: And it's I'll read you this is their words. A lively evening of songs, stories and dark humour exploring humanity's oldest temptations. From Robert Johnson's legendary deal at the crossroads to murder ballads, drinking songs and devilish blues. And it's a show that goes through folk, blues, American traditions. And it's brilliantly crafted songs, a lot of the original songs by them, plus some really great well-known blues covers.
0: Yeah.
1: And it's witty and it's warm, and it's just going to be a very, very special evening.
0: Sounds amazing. Shall we play a song from the 29th Function? Because we actually got one here. Shall we do that? Yeah. Let's do that.

0: 29 Function with a song called I Want You. It's good. She does have a good voice, I will admit. Still not my vibe.
1: But I'm not sure that really does their show justice as a song. I mean, it was the song that we had, so it was the song that we had to play. But I think they've got more life than that
2: stuff
1: specifically.
2: Stuff they were playing at Chord Exchange was off their new album. Some of those tracks are absolutely electric. Yeah. Really good.
1: And Ian did mention that their tracks are available on Spotify. 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
0: streaming
2: platforms. Yes.
1: Yes.
0: Wonderful.
2: I say Spotify because I can't remember what all the others are called.
1: Thank you for coming in. Thank you very much.
2: Thank you for having me.
1: And it's always great fun to promote your gigs and see if we can't come along to at least one of those as well.
2: If you can come along, we're not.

0: Jilly Lee with Master of the Skies. We've got Mel!
1: Again, hello! Again.
0: Hello! How was your first hour?
1: That was great! I was obviously talking all things classical.
0: Mm.
1: Quite a lot of stuff coming up.
0: That sounds nice.
1: It was always nice to talk to you about classical, Adam, because we always think...
0: Stop it.
1: Every day is a school day.
0: It is, and I don't bring the energy like Nate. no, it's good. I did hear, though, at the very end, though, that you were thinking about maybe doing some Christmas stuff.
1: Next time.
0: And I don't know how I feel about that for November.
1: Well, just as well, because I sing in a choir, and we have already started looking at some Christmas songs. And I can't say, it's too early, because it takes a while. So I suspect all our classical groups locally are in the same boat.
0: You

0: possibly.
1: But even though he's now down to double digits for our sleep counter, again, don't know how I feel about that.
2: Well, as Nate pointed out, we've got Halloween first.
1: That is true, and we've got my birthday first as well.
2: That is true.
1: That is very true.
2: That's next month, isn't it? I'm sure listeners have remembered when it is.
1: Yeah, of course. It's in 2 weeks. 2 weeks tomorrow, and I can't wait. Turning literally my mid-20s, and I don't know how I feel about that either. But it is what it is on that end. So, any what's-ons? Do you remember anything?
2: What is on? Yes, there is something that's on this weekend, and the reason I'm going to talk about it is I'm actually going to go to it myself,
1: which is
2: the play at the Commemoration Hall, which is called My Sister in This House.
1: Nate saw it.
2: I don't think he's done a review of it yet, has he? I told him not to tell me too much about it because I haven't seen it yet.
1: Oh, okay.
2: But maybe next time we can talk about it.
1: Possibly.
2: Do you know anything about that then, Adam?
1: I know our wonderful Sandra has directed.
2: Yes. Sandra Burney.
1: Apparently, according to Nate, she was pretty worried on opening night on Wednesday.
2: I think you would be, wouldn't you? There's lots that could still happen.
1: Massively could go wrong. Yeah. No, that's fair.
2: So that's what I'm going to do. I'm going to go to the matinee tomorrow, but it is on at 2:30 and at 7:30. And tickets are still available. You can pop in and get them from the visitor centre.
1: Yep.
2: In there, which is what I'm going to go and do.
1: Wonderful. And then you can also get them on the website as well.
2: I think sometimes with those ticket source ones, the website kind of closes at a certain point.
1: Yeah.
2: So there will still be tickets available, but you can't get them online after a certain point. Yeah. Anyway, that's what I'm doing.
1: Wonderful. I'm doing... wait, when are you going to see that? Tomorrow?
2: Tomorrow afternoon.
1: Oh, I'll be doing my show.
2: Oh, you'll be busy. Yeah. Okay.
1: If you want to listen to... Well, you won't be able to listen to Millennial, but if anyone else wants to listen to it...
2: I'll listen again. I'll go to the website and I will make sure that in the next 14 days...
1: Yeah, it is 14 days, isn't it? Yeah. It's a bit of a weird one, I will admit, this week. It's very weird music-wise. Very sad near the end. I don't know why. It's just the way I thought it would be nice. But right, let's have a little bit of Megan Scott and then a little bit of Christian Smith and the Heretics. The Heretics. So, shall we, Mel? Yeah, let's do it.

Christian Smith and the Heretics, or just the Heretics, depending if where you want to be, and depends on who you like more, if you like the band more or Christian more, but we love them both, so the Heretics. So, we have got a musical talent currently talking to Martin called James Erskine. I will admit, all I can see from him is the guitar, because we've got a big sticker saying Ouse Valley Radio 104 FM, the sound of Huntingdonshire. And I will admit, the guitar's quite nice, folks. So, it's going to be interesting to see what will come of this. Because we've had one song of his, and it was very, very good. But, realistically, one song's one song, you know. You don't know what the rest of it is going to be like. So it's going to be interesting to see what he's going to bring to the table, to then also chat to the wonderful Martin West. So I think I'm going to play two more songs. One of them is the British IBM with Things Change. And then Reese Wilson still doesn't have any doors, folks. And seriously, at some point he needs to change it. So, Things Change, people!

Reese Wilson with He Doesn't Have Any Doors. We don't have any doors either. Right, that's my little our danza. It's gone. It's out of here. It's too far gone now. So Martin's going to be back in with James Erskine, all things live music, and talking about his music. And yeah, thank you to Ian. He was absolutely amazing as per usual. Talking all things autumn sessions, which are on the 10th of October and the 7th of November. Go and get some tickets. It's for a great charity, which is the Angel Foundation. So I'm now going to play a song from the Nought band called Winter Clothes to finish off this hour. And you can hear me again tomorrow at 3 o'clock. So go and do that. I'll see you in a bit. So it's going to be the wonderful Martin West, though, after me. So let's press play on this and enjoy this. And yes, just stay around. It's going to be good. It's going to be a good little interview with Martin and James. So, yeah, this is Spotlight on Ouse Valley Radio 104 FM, the sound of Huntingdonshire. This is Nought Band with Winter Clothes.

Miles Sanko there, I See My Light All This Time. A title track from his latest album just released. Miles Sanko will be live at La Raza in Cambridge on the 23rd of September. Rare chance to see him back in Cambridge where it all started. Tickets are £30 from C-Tickets and it starts at 9 p.m. Thank you to Adam for the last hour here on Spotlight. We've got live music coming up for you in just a moment. James Erskine will be here for the first time. Looking forward to hearing him play and having a chat. In the meantime, this is Samantha Avalon with Tightrope.

0: That was Tightrope by Samantha Avalon. It is 11 minutes past 9 o'clock, and I need to do a shout out to a friend of the show, a friend of mine now, I have to say, Steve Buttercase. Steve, I know you're quite often listening, and if you are listening in, hi, and love the new track that you sent over to me during the week. Lovely bit of saxophone. Now, Steve has taken to posting onto Facebook whenever he sees a local artist releasing a new track. And he did this recently, and he's also taken to tagging the show in, which is brilliant. And one artist that he tagged was James Erskine, who's sitting the opposite side of the desk to me here now, with a brand new release. And I did no more but to reach out and say, "Hi James, this is who we are, this is what we do, do you want to send us the track?" And you sent it to us there and then, as I remember.
1: I did, yes.
0: And we played it that night, literally. I think it was sent over on the Friday. We played it out on that night, we've played it a few times since. And then I said to James, "Do you fancy coming in and having a chat?" Which he's here to do, which is great. So thank you to Steve for the introduction, and thank you to James for coming in.
1: Thank you.
0: How are you?
1: I'm very good, and thanks for having me on the show. And Steve, if you are listening, thanks for the introduction. That was much appreciated.
0: It's all about promoting local artists and local music, and
1: yes,
0: and the more we collaborate as a team, as it were, then the better for all of us, I think. And certainly Steve took that on board after he came in. And again, I think I reached out to him because he was doing some open mic nights. And he leads two or three open mic nights around the area. And I know it was because he was doing, ironically, you met Ian Gosling earlier.
1: Yes, yes.
0: And I happened to see that Steve was doing one of his events and reached out to Steve because of that. So that's the way it all works. Right, James, tell us a little bit about yourself. How have you come to be where you are now? When did you start doing music and stuff?
1: Well, I've been doing music quite a while now, since around 96, 97. When I first started, I was writing songs mostly. I wasn't really into singing. I used to go around to a friend's house, Will McCower, after college, and we'd write a lot of songs together. And we'd record them on his 8-track and send them off to record companies, so hoping for the hoping for that
0: that great break.
1: Yeah, we did eventually get picked up by a company based in Wales, which was it was nice for a while. But yeah, on and off.
0: And that was as the two of you at the time, was it?
1: Yes, yeah. We formed a band as well, we played a few fantastic shows. We played the boat race back when it was the boat race, and a couple of venues around London, and as a duo quite a lot as well. I think that's really where it all started, and since then I've been playing in various bands in various guises, on and off with the same musicians, including Will. So yeah, that's kind of what's brought me here today. It's just been a journey of music in different places and different forms, and I think weaving its way through that, I've always been doing a little bit of solo stuff as well.
0: Well, you're here to do solo stuff tonight, and I always like to throw the musicians straight in early. So what I suggest is we'll do a song, if you want to tell us what you're going to sing.
1: Yeah, this is called Whiskey in the Water.

careful. You don't know me like I do. I stand my ground when there's trouble.

0: That was a lovely sound. That was Mr. James Erskine, and the song was called
1: Whiskey in the Water.
0: Whiskey in the Water. Now, I'm slightly intrigued by your instruments, if I'm allowed to say such things on the radio.
1: Yes.
0: A, it was making a lovely sound, and I'm sure that the listeners hopefully will agree with me that that was being picked up beautifully, and it was a really rich sound. Doesn't look like that's a wooden bass.
1: No, it's carbon fibre. Actually, funny story about this this particular guitar. I got it years ago. I used to be, I was a big fan of Ezio. They're quite inspirational, and used to go and see them play. And I was told by somebody in the store when I was looking for a guitar that this was the one that Ezio played, and I thought, well, if this is the tone and this is the one that he plays, then this is the one for me. But I was playing the open mic at it's the songwriter sessions at the Alma that he sometimes hosts. Mm-hmm. And he came up after and he was asking about the guitar, like he'd never seen one before, so
0: someone had done a good job on you.
1: Somebody had, yes, but nonetheless, I'm very happy with it. It's been it's travelled to New Orleans with me and all over. We've been through a lot of gigs together, so
0: it does make a lovely sound, but it is a slightly unique sound, isn't it?
1: It is, yes. Yeah.
0: And came across very much so. Okay, I'm going to give you a little break. I'm going to play Place to Hide, which was the song that led to you coming in and joining us in the first place. What's the story behind Place to Hide?
1: So it's a story. I think a lot of songs I write are kind of about resilience and coming from a place of hardship but knowing that there's a light of positivity. So really this kind of draws on that. It's about, I think quite often it's easy for us to kind of lock ourselves away, not literally, but in a kind of world where we're not necessarily open to what's going on outside. And really it's just a kind of reminder that there's good things happening out there, especially in, you know, these current times. So that's what it's about, really.
0: Where does the inspiration come from? I mean, are you one of these songwriters that likes to write a song about an experience, or is it literally just a few words will suddenly jump out at you? And
1: it's more they jump out. It's almost like they're kind of there, floating in the ether, and I'll start strumming a few chords and they'll fall into place. I think it's very rare.
0: So is it music first then?
1: Yes.
0: This is always intrigues me with singer songwriters because
1: yeah.
0: I got such a variety of people and the different techniques that they use. But
1: it depends on the song. So Whiskey in the Water, that was the opposite. It was words first. I had the words and the melody, and then I had to fit the guitar around that. So it's they all fall into place. I think it's very rare now that I'll sit down and try and kind of force a song based on something I'm wanting to write. I'll kind of maybe let an idea simmer for a while, and then something that I'm feeling or something that's sparked from somewhere will come out.
0: I just think the whole thing with writing music is amazing because the number of people that are sitting doing it all day, each day,
1: yes.
0: The number of songwriters that are out there, and yet, all right, every now and again you get a song that sounds like another one, but in the main, they're all different.
1: Oh, yes.
0: How is it that we can make so many different songs, so many different melodies, so many different chord progressions, quite often out of very similar chords?
1: Yes, yeah. I think that's the thing. That's the beauty of human nature, that we all have personal experiences. And I forget who it was that said, but I heard somewhere that the most personal songs are often the most universal. Which I think was a really kind of powerful thing. And it is that, it's the more personal you make it, the more individual it is, and yeah, it is. It's human nature.
0: Yeah, you can hear that personal story, and in the same way as when somebody sings a song that is a personal story, they just get into it that little bit more, and you get that feeling out of it.
1: Yes.
0: Let's play this. This is Place to Hide.

0: There you go, Place to Hide, James Erskine, and James is our live guest here on Spotlight. It is 26 minutes past 9 o'clock, and you are tuned to Ooze Valley Radio. Stay with us through till 10, after which Ian Stewart will be on with The Late Show. James, you were saying you recorded that yourself, and
1: yes.
0: all the more strength to you, because it's a lovely production.
1: Thank you.
0: How many of the instruments did you play?
1: All of them, except for bass, which was played by my partner Victoria McCaig. She's actually just recorded her own single as well, which is out to download on all platforms. It's Summer Breeze. So get that ruthless promotion in there.
0: Well, no, absolutely, and why not?
1: Aside from that, when it's all kind of live instrumentation,
0: and we've had it promised to us that hopefully we'll have it available to play next week.
1: Yes.
0: So that'll be a first play here on the show. So you do the drums and stuff yourself, or the beat?
1: So we're lucky enough to have a drum kit set up, so it's all done in the home studio. So when I hear an instrument that I like the sound of, all that I feel like I would benefit me, I try and learn to play it. So I've kind of been working my way through quite a list, but all the instruments on that track I played live.
0: So are we talking primarily strings then that you turn your hand to, apart from the drums, or have we got wind instruments or anything in there as well?
1: I do play saxophone.
0: I love a bit of saxophone on it.
1: Which it features on Summer Breeze, obviously not on Place to Hide, but that's a stunning instrument. I've actually just recently started playing that. I was actually listening to a record of Billie Holiday, and it's Ben Webster playing saxophone with her bands, and the tone he had, that kind of real kind of breathy sound, was it just blew me away, and that's, I think that's when I kind of had to pick that one up.
0: Yeah, I mean, it's great, isn't it? And you know, the modern day ability of being able to do all of these things within your own home studio is fantastic. And you know, years ago that would all had to have been done at great cost.
1: Yes.
0: And with various musicians and everything else in there, and now all of a sudden you can put all this together yourself and create a great sound.
1: I think that's a great thing for music in general, because it's encouraging a lot of creativity. There's no kind of boundaries in terms of budget now. So I know people kind of see it as a double-edged sword, but really I think anything that kind of can unleash that amount of creativity is a good thing. So There's been a lot of good progression in technology, that's for sure.
0: We had an interesting email, get your opinion on this, come in from an artist. Wanted to send us his track, but in fairness to him, contacted us first and said, look, I want to send you this track. I've written it. I sing on it.
1: Yes.
0: But I've used AI within the context of certain aspects of creating the sound. Do you consider that is playable on your show? Do you think of that? And it was an interesting one, and we had a debate amongst us, and I think we felt that if you'd essentially written the music,
1: yes,
0: and written the song, written the words,
1: yes,
0: then using AI, how much different is that to what would have happened within a recording studio with someone pressing a few buttons?
1: I think that's exactly it. Yeah, it's definitely a grey area, and I think it very much depends on how much of the human influence is in there. If it is entirely written by the person and AI is just used as a tool, it is in a way like a kind of modern equivalent of the drum machines.
0: Yeah, I mean, even a synthesizer in its day was a bit contentious, wasn't it, in its early stages?
1: Yeah, absolutely. But I think on the flip side of that, there is the danger that a lot of music is being produced solely with AI.
0: We did have one chap come in, and in fairness, because he was completely upfront about it, and he was chap in the latter stages of that's going to sound, he was an old guy.
1: Yes.
0: And he had been able, using AI, to create his own album.
1: Yes.
0: And he was really interested in music, had previously been really interested in music, wasn't really able to sing, but had created this album of 8 tracks, all of which sounded very different. And we played it because I think it's educational.
1: Yes.
0: So he was 100% up. He wasn't turning around and saying, listen to me, I've made a really good album. It was, AI has allowed me to create this thing from words that I've written. And so I thought it was interesting to hear it. He wasn't trying to make it anything that it wasn't. Had that been, listen to my album, will you play it?
1: Yes.
0: And I'd found out it was AI, I'd feel I'd been cheated. But because I'd been 100% upfront from it, I thought it was educational.
1: Yeah, yeah.
0: But again, as a musician, how do you take that?
1: I think that actually is a big part of it. It's how you present it. If you're absolutely upfront from the start, it is very different. As you say, if you've learnt that something is AI when it was made out that it wasn't, it does completely change things for you. You do feel cheated.
0: The trouble is, we can't change. AI exists now. We can't roll that back.
1: Yes. Yeah.
0: And it's about adapting our lives around it now, in the same way as the schools are having to adapt the way that they teach. So they actually have to teach people to use it rather than just tell people you're not allowed to touch it. It's, this is the good way to use it, and this is the bad way to use it. And I suppose that exists in music as well.
1: It does. Yeah. Yeah. And I think. It's very much, I think the quality of what it pulls out is interesting, because I've heard a few songs where the nuances are, for instance, a guitar part is played in a way that can't actually quite be played by a human. But at the same time, it's also very perfect. It also cunningly, to try and be more human, makes songs imperfect. So it'll speed up the BPM, for instance, in some sections, sometimes even more than a human would do. So it's a kind of a weird, it's a bit of a

0: little pause to let that one go past. Thank you very much for that. Thoroughly enjoyed it. Your music isn't all about you, though. You're moving between bands.
1: Yes. So this last year, I've been playing guitar in a absolutely phenomenal band, State Line Sinners. We've actually got our last show this Halloween in Royston at the Postie.
0: Where was that at?
1: It's at Royston at the Postie, the Jolly Postie, I believe it is. So that's going to be our final gig, sadly. We're passing on good terms. It's all very amicable, but with certain what's the word I'm looking for?
0: It ran its course.
1: And you know, various commitments and such. But it's been an absolutely fantastic year. We've played some amazing festivals and venues. We got to support some phenomenal artists as well, including we did the Met Lounge. We were supporting Cowboys and Daisies. I've got a complete mental block.
0: I was going to say you had it earlier, didn't you?
1: I did. Hippies and Cowboys is what I is the word I was looking for. That was an absolutely incredible show. That absolutely amazing. They were over on their European tour. It's been an absolute blast, and we're still going to be, you know, doing things together and jamming, writing, and all the good things.
0: Yeah.
1: Just the band that's it had run its course.
0: Yes. Not one to leave these things lying idle.
1: No, well, it's it's amazing how much can change in a weekend. So there is a new band forming, and it's

0: We've got our first gig on the 10th of October at the Earl of Beaconsfields.
1: Which is really not that far away.
0: It's not that far away, no.
1: 10th of October, that's what we got. 4 weeks, 3 weeks?
0: It's fine. There's a few weeks. We'll plenty of time to figure stuff out. But now we're supporting Mojo Slide, and that's going to be a fantastic night. So the band is called Slow Mercy.
1: And that's the first time anyone knows that, I believe, isn't it?
0: It is. It is indeed. So name reveal.
1: we like things like that. Absolutely.
0: Absolutely. It's kind of all fallen into place. I was playing at an event at a studio, Vertical Rooms, and I was showcasing a couple of songs, and there was a girl there she's an absolutely phenomenal songwriter and performer, has an amazing voice, ZZ, who's really just getting started. Definitely one to watch, but she's up for doing a collaboration, and I'm always up for collaborations. I've got a lot of things in the pipeline, but I thought we'd give it a whirl, and it actually panned out really well. We kind of got recruited a couple of other members, including Will McCower.
1: Who we mentioned earlier.
0: Yes, from right back in the start. So he's joining also on vocals and on keys, and Victoria McCaig on bass.
1: So you mentioned Mojo Slide.
0: Yes.
1: And Mojo Slide is a band that we have in the past had play live in the studio here. So to give you a little bit of a break for your voice, we'll play a track that they performed live, Jesus Don't Love Me.

0: That was the Mojo Side, Jesus Don't Love Me, performed live, and you'll be able to see them live. Where was it again?
1: It was the Earl of Derby.
0: The Earl of Derby on the...
1: on the 10th of October.
0: And with...
1: with...
0: the name reveal, which happened a minute ago.
1: It did, it did. With Slow Mercy.
0: Slow Mercy. Perfect. Yeah, James Erskine is my guest this evening. It is 9:45. We've got to get another two songs in, so I'm going to get say no more and just suggest to James that he introduces the next song.
1: Okay, thank you. So this is a song that we'll be releasing at some point. It's called Right by Doing Wrong.

0: Mr. James Erskine here, live in the studio, 11 minutes before 10 o'clock. I'm guessing that the audience will have been listening and enjoying what they've been hearing tonight. Where do they go to find more of you?
1: Well, on the social medias, it's James Erskine UK and James Erskine Music. So it's same handle for all social media. So I've also got a website, jameserskine.net. With links on there, and
0: I suppose we should spell Erskine, because although for those of us, I've just gone over the Erskine Bridge last week, but it's
1: absolutely
0: but, so Erskine. Yes,
1: that's correct. Yes, yep. Yes, yes.
0: And yep, you've got the website, and then some of your music on streaming platforms and
1: yes.
0: This sort of thing.
1: Yeah, so we've got Place to Hide and Sanctuary as well, which have released on all streaming platforms. Pick your platform and please.
0: There you go. And we and there are certain ones we prefer. Bandcamp, is that one you're on?
1: I believe so.
0: Which is more beneficial to the artist than some of the larger ones.
1: Yes,
0: shall
1: yes,
0: we say?
1: Not to be mentioned. Yes. Yes. Actually, I just would like to correct. I believe I said the gig on the 10th was the Earl of Derby. I think I meant the Earl of Beaconsfield. There's a lot of Earls in Cambridge, and I think I got the wrong one.
0: Yeah, so. And I think the first time round you did say Earl of Beaconsfield,
1: yes,
0: certainly.
1: Yes.
0: So, yes, no, that's well corrected. Thank you very much. Do your gig? I suppose your gigs for the bands don't get listed on your single website, so people wouldn't be able to go on there and find those.
1: No, so the social media for the band is due to be unleashed imminently. I mean, tonight was the first reveal of the name.
0: Absolutely.
1: So Slow Mercy Music will be the handle for finding the gigs.
0: We'll keep a watch out for that. And if you, once that's up and running, if you email me through, we'll make sure we promote it again on the first show available after it's up and running.
1: Thank you very much. Thank you.
0: One more song?
1: Absolutely. So this is one of the songs that's on all platforms, and it's called Sanctuary.

I'm still loving the sound of that guitar. That was James Erskine. Thank you very much, James, for coming in and joining us this evening. Okay, it's 6 minutes before 10 o'clock. We are going to play out with Gardens of the Moon and Outlaws. Before that, RJ Archer and the Painful Memories I Can't Abide. Ian Stewart will be after the news with his Friday Late Show. Thank you very much for tuning in. Thank you to Ian Gosling for coming in earlier, and the team that gave us the classical selection with Mel. Yeah, it's been a busy old evening as ever here on Spotlight. Thanks for tuning in.

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2: Prime Minister Andy Burnham has used a meeting with Irish counterpart Micheál Martin to push for deeper ties between the UK and the European Union. Martin became the first international leader to visit Number 10 North.
3: Micheál, if I could say to you, on behalf of everybody in the Coalition of the Willing, the role that you have played working with us to support Ukraine through this difficult time, we appreciate.
2: Victims of abuse from billionaire Harrods owner Mohammed Al-Fayed are protesting outside the department store in London. More than 400 allegations of sexual misconduct have now been made. The company have released a redress compensation scheme, which was open for 1 year. Cheska Hillwood is a survivor.
4: What they didn't anticipate was that there are well over 500 survivors that have come forward, and probably even more. That's insulting. It's never been about the money. It's about the principle. Harrods are morally bankrupt. They're not treating people correctly.
2: In a new excerpt from his memoir, Earl Spencer, Princess Diana's brother, shares his main memory after the Princess of Wales' funeral was his concern at the lack of obvious care for Harry. The Earl recalls how tiny and slight and bereft his sister's youngest son, then 12, looked on the day. The University of St Andrews has taken the top spot in the Times University Guide, beating out Oxford and Cambridge. In fact, Oxford's fallen from fourth to fifth, with Cambridge now in fourth. They've fallen outside top three for only the second time in the guide's history. And the UK's record in the Eurovision Song Contest will be scrutinised by MPs. The Digital Media and Sport Committee will hold a state of play inquiry into the selection of the UK's entry following a call out for ideas earlier this year. That's the latest from Radio News Hub. I'm Georgia Lee.
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2: Cloud and patchy rain across southern areas on Saturday. Elsewhere, sunny spells and blustery showers. Highs of 21 degrees Celsius.
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Hello, good evening, and welcome to the Friday Late Show here on News Valley Radio. Sound of Huntingdonshire, of course, on 104 FM, live and direct from the Saxon Gate Centre here in the centre of Huntingdon. And yes, as I said, this is Ian Stewart, it's the Friday Late Show. And got into the studio a bit last minute, to be honest with you, tonight. I was having a chatting with my wife in the kitchen, having a few drinks. And next thing I know, it's 2 minutes to ten. I've got to leg it down to the radio and do this show. And consequently, I've got the show back to front. So normally what I usually do is I play the dance floor oriented material in the second hour and the kind of more chilled out stuff in the first hour, but I've got it mixed up. So I'll be playing what I call the hardcore dance music in the first hour tonight, and the rest of the stuff in the, you know, in the second hour, which is the backwards from how I normally do it, but never mind, there you go. So if I look at that means that the tune that's just finished was by Incognito. That was Out of the Storm, the Carl Craig remix, released on Talking Loud Records in London in 2006, or was it 96? I can't quite read my own handwriting, but oh, who cares? Anyway, and this one that's coming in now is by Appiento, called Things You Do For Love, and it's the Machine version. A bit French there. Attend, that means wait. And this was released on World Building Records in 2019, which is very up to date for me. That's only, well, you know, 7 years ago, so pat on the back for myself there. Yeah, anyway, so here we go, Friday Late Show, dancing music, happy times, enjoy.

It's your Friday Late Show here on Ooze Valley Radio. I'm Ian Stewart, and I'll be with you until midnight playing lots of lovely dancing music, such as this by JQ, a track called Trampoline, and it's taken from their album Invisible, released on London's New Atlantis Records in 2018.

Ashley Fry, the Late Show here on News Valley Radio, playing things backwards this week because I've put the second half in the first half and the first half in the second half because I wasn't paying attention to what I was doing, so apologies for that. Nevertheless, this is a track by Paula Tape, Agua Congas, released on Montreal's Sound of... can't read that. Sound of Something Records West. In 2018, before that, we had the Mighty Bop, Feeling Good, released on Paris Yellow Productions Records in 1998, taking us back to some kind of dark Manchester basement vibes from the early, late 90s, early 2000s. There with that tune, and yeah, stick with me for the next couple of hours. I shall be playing lots of marvellous dancing music from around the world to help you see in the weekend in fine style as usual, and that'll be about more or less how it goes. So enjoy.

Inside the Friday Late Show, Ooze Valley Radio, 104 FM, Sound of Huntingdonshire. And let's have a look at my little book and see what the tunes are that we are currently playing. Now then. Yeah, so this one's by Dee Tiffany. It's called Get Back to You Soon. It's taken from her Blue Dream EP, released on Vancouver's Pacific Rhythm Records in 2017. Before that, we had Julian Dine with Copernicus from his album Teal, released on Soundway Records in 2018. By the way, just so you know, 98 sleeps till Christmas. It says on the monitor across from me, which is where we have the on-air, off-air display with the clock that goes around telling us all what time it is. So, 98 sleeps till Christmas. Good to know. Last week, because it was 9/11, we had an image of the Twin Towers getting crashed into by those planes in 2001, which is quite disturbing. So, glad to see we just got the normal clock and a reminder about Christmas and much more palatable. Anyway, there you go. Enjoy.

Friday Late Show, Ouse Valley Radio. And this is sound of early Chemical Brothers, this isn't it? Let's have a look, which one is it? This is, yes, Three Little Birdies Downbeat, released on their own Freestyle Dust imprint in 1995. And yeah, before that we had Virgo 4 with In A Vision from Radical Records in London, 1989, and of course, terrific bit of New York deep house from Lee Rodriguez before that, all the same family from his album The African Dream, released on his own, I think, 8 Ball Records in New York, 1994.

Okay, it's the Friday Late Show at Ouse Valley Radio, and as I've mentioned earlier, we're playing the show back to front this week, playing the dance floor material in the first half and the home listening material in the second half, if I can put it that way. In the second half we've got that. Lots of absolutely brilliant tunes coming in the second half, so stick around for that. But for now, this is, Chemical Brothers still, isn't it? But then after that we've got... Oh, yeah, Levon Vincent. This is Love Technique from More Music, New York, 2005. Oh, great tune.

Ride a Late Show, Ouse Valley Radio. Shout out to the following Marks and Spencer's. Got in there to get some tonic water, you know, at like 8 o'clock tonight. He was still there, and he'd been there since like midday or something. Shout out to him. Shout out to all the bus drivers and the taxi drivers. Anybody on your night shift? Hope you're enjoying tonight's tunes. Let's see where we are now. This is Chemical Brothers, I think. Life is Sweet, but this is the Daft Punk remix of said tune, and it was released on their Freestyle Dust Records in 1995. It sounds like it's some kind of like boutique independent label, but I think it's just like it's Virgin Records, but they let it put it out under that moniker to make it sound like some kind of underground thing. I don't know, you know, I'm not gonna, you know, I'm not nitpicking. Fair enough, it's good tunes, isn't it? But you know, anyway, where were we? And before that, yeah, Levon Vincent, Love Technique, New York. More music, 2005, and in a minute we've got two more tunes to play. I'm going to play you. Oh, here it comes. I think I can hear it in my headphones. Now, this is DJ Persuasion with Robin Gets Revenge. Oh, this is a good tune, this. Robin Gets Revenge from the Jamaica EP, Ulterior Motives Records in 2024. And yeah, there'll be another tune, but then I'll tell you about that later. And so let's just focus on this one for now, shall we?

Richie Fry, the Late Show here on Ouse Valley Radio 104 FM. And here in the studio at Ouse Valley Radio, we've got the TV monitors that are showing us Newsnight, and they're having a debate about the triple lock pension on the old on Newsnight. They've got that guy, Rory Stewart, the acceptable face of sensible Toryism. They're talking about the triple lock pension, and I don't know, what are they on about? Somebody just said, why don't we just let AI take care of this, and then it will solve all of the problems. Do you know what I reckon AI would say? Because it doesn't care about human beings, it just thinks about cold, hard rationality. The AI is going to just tell you to just, you know, I don't know, like, stick all of the bloody, like, stick all of the Telegraph reading pensioners in a Spitfire and send them, with half a tank of petrol over the Atlantic, and then probably solve all of the, solve all of the financial worries of the British state. I'm talking purely in cold, hard rationality AI terms, so I'm not endorsing that, but maybe that's what they would do. I don't know, what am I talking about? Anyway, all right, well, let's get away from politics. Where are we? Now then. Yes, as I said before, we're playing tonight's show backwards. So this is the dance music part, and then after the news I'll be playing loads of great fucking, sorry for swearing there, jazz and stuff like that. Anyway, this is Zero B Lockup, self-released record from 2002, and that will be the end of me for the next 5 or 10 minutes, and then we'll be back after the news. Good tune though, this, isn't it?

Ah, listen, God knows what's going on with the tunes tonight. It's all totally disorganised. Should be the news now, but instead of the news, we're getting, I think, Bruce Springsteen. Which, to be honest, I mean, it's probably better than the news, isn't it? But I don't know. God knows what's going on. Should be the news. I don't really know what to do about this. I've got nothing against Bruce Springsteen, but I suppose we should be updated on the day's current events, but I don't want to do any more editorialising. I don't know. I'm just going to try and turn on the bloody news and see if it works. Hang on a minute, you'll bear with me. Who is the news? Oh! Do you know what? I've accidentally turned off the news, and it was not a deliberate thing, but this is what happens sometimes on a Friday night when you're getting it ready at the last minute. Oh, should we just skip it? Listen, I've got the news on the TV in the studio opposite me. And let's just say it's all bad. Oh, no, no, I'll just tell you what the news is. I'll tell you the news as it's appearing to me on BBC News 21. So at the moment, Laura Koonsberg's interviewing. Now, what's his name? The guy, Charles. No, not him. He's the king. Spencer. Earl Spencer. This is the fella. He's like, that's all right. He's Princess Di's brother. And, he reckons that he had a phone call with Prince Charles, and Prince Charles told him that wasn't it great that Princess Di was dead, and fantastic news, and we can all just move on. And wouldn't you know, now he's got a book to sell off it, and it's being serialised in the Daily Mail, and he's telling Laura Koonsberg all about it. And you can tell just by looking at this interview that there's no ulterior motives. He just wants to get the truth out to the British public about, you know, reality and, oh, God. Oh, dear. Oh, it's just so grim. It's just so depressing. Oh. It makes me want to puke. Let me see if I can just turn on the rest of the tunes. Hang on a minute.

All right. Listen, this is Ouse Valley Radio, 104 FM, the sound of Huntingdonshire. And it's all gone pear-shaped, technically speaking, tonight. On the Friday Late Show, with me, Ian Stewart. I think this is a Bruce Springsteen. No. Sorry, it's Van Morrison, Stranded. Anyway, all the tunes I thought I was going to play, they're just not in the system. And it's just like a load of Bruce Springsteen, AC/DC, and Van Morrison. And, you know, which is great, but it's not what I planned. I don't know. And I don't know if it's a system malfunction or if it's a presenter malfunction, because I'm not going to lie, I had a few drinks with my missus before I come out on the air tonight, and it's quite possible that I've just messed it all up on the system. Anyway, I can't be presenting all of the tunes that I don't know what they are. So what I'm going to do is just put it on the old automatic thing and leave it with you. And Jesus, I've... Okay, so it's your Friday Late Show here on Ouse Valley Radio. I'm Ian Stewart, and due to some technical difficulties, I'll not bore you with the details of it. The tunes I'm meant to be playing aren't playing. But yeah, this is alright. This is, what is it, Bruce Springsteen or Van Morrison or something like that. And I reckon we've got another 50 minutes of this kind of stuff, which is perfectly enjoyable music, which you can, you know, listen to. And then I'll be back in 2 weeks' time. I apologise for, you know, let's be honest, the quite amateur production value of this week's show. All I can say is I've done it quite last minute. And, yeah, anyway, here we are. I'm a volunteer, you know, what can I say? Anyway, so, you know, enjoy this Van Morrison, and I'll be back in a week's time with lots of tunes that I and you will enjoy listening to. Maybe, well, certainly me, you know, maybe more than this. Anyway, that's it. Have a great weekend. Thank you so much for listening. Thank you for tolerating the absolute amateur nonsense of this week's production of the Friday Late Show. Has been a complete train wreck, let's be honest. But, you know, this is the human face of amateur radio. And just goes to show that anyone can have a go, you know. Anyone can have a go. It doesn't matter how inept you are. You can try, and that's what I'm doing. So inspiration for all of us, I think. Anyway, I'll stop waffling on at this point and say thank you very much to Van Morrison for this beautiful music, with which I am going to leave you. Have a great weekend, whatever you're doing, and I'll see you in next week's time. And that's it for me for tonight. Goodbye.

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2: Andy Burnham has used a meeting with Irish counterpart Micheál Martin to push for deeper ties between the UK and the European Union. Martin became the first international leader to visit Number 10 North.
3: Micheál, if I could say to you, on behalf of everybody in the Coalition of the Willing, the role that you have played working with us to support Ukraine through this difficult time, we appreciate.
2: A teenage asylum seeker who piloted an overcrowded, deflating 14-metre-long dinghy across the English Channel with 165 people on board has been jailed. 19-year-old Chan Attack from South Sudan was jailed for 2 years and 3 months for endangering others during a channel crossing. More than £80,000 has been donated to a fundraising page set up to support the family of 3-year-old Noah Woods. The toddler became separated from a relative after visiting a playground in Brantham on Tuesday. Around 1,300 members of the public joined a search to find Noah. Victims of abuse from billionaire Harrods owner Mohammed Al-Fayed have protested outside the department store in London. More than 400 allegations of sexual misconduct have now been made. The company have released a redress compensation scheme which was open for 1 year. Cheska Hillwood is a survivor.
4: What they didn't anticipate was that there were well over 500 survivors that had come forward, and probably even more. That's insulting. It's never been about the money. It's about the principle. Harrods are morally bankrupt.
2: In a new excerpt from his memoir, Earl Spencer, Princess Diana's brother, shares his main memory after the Princess of Wales's funeral was his concern at the lack of obvious care for Harry. The Earl recalls how tiny and slight and bereft his sister's youngest son looked on that day. And actress and Coronation Street star Stephanie Cole has died, aged 87. That's the latest from Radio News Hub. I'm Georgia Lee.
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2: Cloud and patchy rain across southern areas on Saturday. Elsewhere, sunny spells and blustery showers. Highs of 21 degrees Celsius.
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In heaven, that's where you'll see me.